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Damn. 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That's just how I do the sauce and the spill.

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1: 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Just play the game one way. You hit a ball in the gap, run. 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

0: on another hemisphere. 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Whoa, whoa, whoa, whoa, whoa, whoa. 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Mr. Hem.
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Big Master P vibe, no limit. Falling hard on another hemisphere. Somebody tell them people Mr. Hem is here. Whoa, whoa, whoa, whoa, whoa. Mr. Hem is

0: 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Never chase bread, chase the vision. 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Falling hard on another hemisphere. 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Mr. Him is here. 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Mr. Him.
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know my little stuff, they rock a pickable surprise. This that chicken cheese. Pickable. Let me FaceTime my op. I'm in the street. Pickable. Yes, AGs. I'm putting some to sleep. 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He on the ground. I praise God and start stumping feet.

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1: Yeah. Yeah, yeah. Oh, yeah, yeah. Oh, you know, I just be getting out my body sometimes. It's just matching up to my aesthetics, but you know what I'm saying? Motherfuckers don't even be appreciating it. It was cool.

Girl, you a 10, girl, you a 10, girl, you a 10, girl, you a 10, girl, you a 10, girl, you a 10, girl, you a 10, girl, you a 10, girl, you a 10, girl, you a 10, girl, you a 10, girl, you a 10, girl, you a 10, girl, you a 10, girl, you a 10, girl, you a 10, girl, you a 10, girl, you a 10, girl, you a 10, girl, you a 10, girl, you a 10, girl, you a 10, girl, you a 10, girl, you a 10, girl, you a 10, girl, you a 10, girl, you a 10, girl, you a 10, girl, you a 10, girl, you a 10, girl, you a 10, girl, you a 10, girl, you a 10, girl, you a 10, girl, you a 10, girl, you a 10, girl, you a 10, girl, you a 10, girl, you a 10, girl, you a 10, girl, you a 10, girl, you a 10, girl, you a 10, girl, you a 10, girl, you a 10, girl, you a 10, girl, you a 10, gir

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0: Yeah. Cruising down I-65 in a shopping cart. Yeah, we're like that. 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

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Success feel better, independent. 9-11 at the Valley, Adeline. 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Falling hard on another hemisphere. Somebody tell them people, Mr. Hemisphere.

0: 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Somebody tell them people Mr. Hem is here.
1: Whoa, whoa, whoa, whoa, whoa, whoa.
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0: Pensacola, tap in on Facebook, Instagram, TikTok. 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

0: 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Yeah.
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1: Oh, God. U.S. Olympians do it. 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
0: That, you know what I'm saying? 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That thing to your floor gets sore.
1: Yeah.
0: Bend it on down, put your face on the floor.
1: Like
0: that to your legs, you know, can't stand. High freak with the word, yeah, in the hand.

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Big Master P vibe, no limit. Ballin' hard on another hemisphere. Somebody tell them people Mr. Hem is here. Whoa, whoa, whoa, whoa, whoa. 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

0: 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Never chase bread, chase the vision. 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Somebody tell them people Mr. Hem is here.
1: Whoa, whoa, whoa, whoa, whoa, whoa.
0: Mr. Hem is here.
1: Whoa, whoa, whoa, whoa, whoa, whoa.
0: Mr. Hem.
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1: After more than 20 years of marriage, I can tell you this. 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It's something therapists call emotional safety. 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I'm Dr. Sanjay Gupta, helping you live a better life.
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1: I used to think about immature things. 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

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Zodiac sign, it must be a Gemini moon, cause we about to go half. 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

0: 941.
1: If you need an attorney, call me. I'm Brenton Goodman, and I'm proud to carry on the legacy of my grandfather, Fred Levin. 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
3: A better life with Dr. Sanjay Gupta.
4: You must know by now that healthy food and regular exercise can help keep your body young. But here's something that surprised me. New study out of the University College London found that engaging with arts and culture could slow biological aging by roughly the same amount. Researchers looked at more than 3,500 people and compared their chronological age, that's how many candles someone has on their cake, with their biological age, a measure of the body's condition down to the cellular level. People who regularly took part in the arts, visiting a museum, going to a concert or the theater, they tended to age more slowly. What's more, how often you do it, how many different kinds you try, that seems to matter. So go see that exhibit. Catch some live music. 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It could benefit you in ways that you haven't even considered. I'm Dr. Sanjay Gupta, helping you live a better life.
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7: A better life with Dr. Sanjay Gupta.
8: A condition that affects 1 in 10 women worldwide just got a new name. You've probably heard of PCOS, polycystic ovary syndrome. But experts estimate up to 70% of women don't know that they have it. And part of the problem could be the name itself. A major international effort, led by Dr. Helena Teed of Monash University in Australia, and backed then by dozens of prominent medical groups, has gotten the name changed to polyendocrine metabolic ovarian syndrome, PMOS. It's a mouthful, I know, but here's why it matters. The old name made it sound like the condition was just about cysts on the ovaries. In reality, it's a whole body hormone and metabolic condition linked to type 2 diabetes, heart disease, anxiety, and depression. The hope is that a clearer name can lead to more diagnoses and better care. I'm Dr. Sanjay Gupta, helping you live a better life.
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1: 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You know them old sugar daddy. They be tricking, they tell them girls.
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3: 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Yeah, yeah. 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
2: Good afternoon, ladies and gentlemen, and welcome to New Orleans, Louisiana, the Big Easy, where South Alabama 1-0 to start off the 2026 season. 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Pat, it's your first broadcast of the year on the radio side of things. We traded Bradley Moore to our ESPN crew for the weekend. He's over helping out with volleyball today. If anybody's wondering at home, we did receive Pat. They got Bradley, and the radio crew will have the 2026 first-round pick from the ESPN side of things.
3: I don't know who won that deal.
2: I feel like Bradley did in the end. You know, he's the one back at the house today. But we've got a pretty sweet gig here getting ready for South Alabama and Tulane. Started off the year pretty well last year with the win over Southeastern Louisiana. What were some of your takeaways?
3: Well, we did what we were supposed to do. I mean, I think that's the biggest thing to me. We jump out 19-0. You get the safety. You got the two touchdowns. You got the field goal. And then I think we kind of throttled it down just a little bit. But we're supposed to do that against an FCS team. I felt so much better after this game than I did last year in the opener against Morgan State, which was also an FCS team. But that said, I'm going to still keep it all in perspective because we were playing an FCS team.
2: Right.
3: I truly feel, and no disrespect to Southeastern by any stretch, but I feel like this is our season opener. We're going to really find out what we've got, where we're good, where we're not good. We're going to find that out in the next couple of hours here.
2: Yeah, and we had kind of a tune-up opportunity coming into the year, and now this is a team, college football playoff appearance a year ago. Very good. Now a very different team. But still, we're going to get a lot to learn about the Jags here today. Taking a look, you mentioned it, we jump out to a 19-7 lead in the opening quarter. Brendan Jenkins and Bishop Davenport connected on a 26-yard touchdown pass before Davis Little tapped on a field goal, and special teams came up with a safety in there. There was another touchdown in there. And then we really just kind of leaned into the running game. You mentioned it. You feel like we took the foot off the throttle a little bit. And it really did feel like we were playing, let's eat this clock and run this football kind of ball.
3: Well, and I don't know if Major's the type that's going to script the first 10 plays or the first 5 plays or whatever. And he may not script a thing. I have no idea. But it seemed like we had an idea of what we're going to do on that first drive. And, boy, 5 plays, 55 yards, we're in the end zone. That second drive, same thing. We looked like we were doing some things that we wanted to do, bogged down a little bit and had to settle for the field goal. But, you know, it was what I thought we could do, certainly against that level of competition. Now, they've now seen us. You know, we've been able to see those guys as well. So how different is the offense today? Will we be able to run the football? Will we throw it down the field? I had a lot of people saying, we didn't throw it down the field a whole bunch on Saturday against Southeastern. We didn't need to.
2: Especially not after that first quarter. You know, we had a couple of those mid-range passes mixed in there then, but then we kind of took that component away.
3: But I have the same questions. Can we consistently throw the ball down the field? I don't know. I think we're going to get a much better gauge of that today because we're going to get a lot more pressure from the edges. I think, Ed Smith, we know
2: yeah,
3: all about
2: gonna,
3: what he
2: he's
3: can
2: gonna
3: do.
2: He's going to find his way to the backfield down again.
3: He's in that ugly blue and green over there on the other side of the field. We're gonna see some defensive pressure. We're going to see some different looks in zone, man, all sorts of coverage. So I think we will get a much better gauge. But I do, all that said, if that's how we started, I'll take it.
2: Yeah, and I took a look back at what we did last week offensively. I felt pretty good about it. You know, I looked at it sample size first quarter to second quarter, and I'm cool with everything that was there. Defensively, though, you know, we've talked all offense so far. Defense was where we had every question in the world. What were we going to look like? Who were the playmakers going to be? I mean, I think it was 23 of the 25 players we had listed on the 2-deep were brand new on our charts. So what'd you think of the defense, and how impressed were you with them?
3: Well, same thing. We did what we were supposed to do. Again, and let's, again, be very transparent about it. We did what we were supposed to do against lesser competition. We will be tested today because this is a big-time offensive line, big-time running backs, big-time receivers, but we flew to the ball, man. We only played 37 plays on defense, but I'll tell you, I don't care what level you're playing, when you hold somebody 0 for 7 on third down conversions, 0 for 2 on fourth down conversions, that's pretty darn impressive. Because of our aggression, that is going to leave us open for some big plays. And we will get hit with big plays, whether it's today, whether it's next week, whatever it is. We've got to have the ability to, number one, have the short memory when that happens, but also to have the offensive ability to overcome that. But I will take aggression that gives up a play here or there versus passive defense that just continues to have the offense come at you and you can't stop them. So I think that's what we're going to see. I think that's a signature of Todd Orlando. I've said this on and off the air. I'm a big, big, big, big proponent of Todd Orlando. I think he's been a great addition as defensive coordinator, and I really like what we saw in game one against a decent Southeastern team. Let's see what we can do against Tulane.
2: Yeah, you mentioned it, the fly into the football. And when I talked to Coach Orlando ahead of the game last week, he seems to really impart the same kind of intensity and aggression to the guys that he himself has when he coaches. I like that. Now, you mentioned it. We may give up some big plays, and this was a Tulane team last week that struggled to come up with big plays. They fell 17-3 to Duke. Now, defensively, they played pretty well. They held Duke to just 131 yards through the air. But, man, Nate Shepard absolutely gouged them. Career-high 227 yards, two touchdowns for him. Got to say, Pat, if we can replicate what Duke did on the ground with P.J. Martin and Keenan Phillips, I like our chances today.
3: If we have a running back that can run for 200-something yards, I don't care who we're playing. I'm going to give us a chance. We're going to like, we like to run the football. We make no bones about it. That's the bread and butter of what we do. I think we do have to stretch the field more often with those downfield throws, those mill-range throws. That will open up the run game. But I think also we're going to see a lot of improvement from Tulane defensively because they were embarrassed by the way they played against Duke. I had a friend of mine that I've known forever who said that's the worst Tulane football team he's ever seen in that one instance against Duke. So they're going to have a chip on their shoulder. They're going to have the ability to change things and make things better on their end. So I don't expect us to have a running back run for 200-something yards, but I do expect us to be able to run the football some. And if we can complete those intermediate passes, maybe swing passes, whatever it may be, we run the football, we win the game.
2: And running the football, we're going to talk a little bit more about that coming up inside the numbers. That's going to be a big component in this game today. Coming up, we're going to sit down with Jags cornerback Jalen Mosen. Had his first pick in a South Alabama uniform last time out. Brendan Jenkins played pretty strong for the Jags and had a really big first quarter against Southeastern Louisiana. We'll check in with him. Then it's Inside the Numbers, the scoreboard and department update, and pick 'em all on the way. 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
4: 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Time now to sit down with Jags quarterback Jalen Mosen. Man, you've had an interesting journey, started your career at Furman, went to Utah. What made you want to come to South Alabama?
5: It's actually a funny story. So I went in the portal last year in April, leaving Furman, and I wanted to visit Utah, and I wanted to visit here too. So I ended up going to Utah, but I loved it here when I came. I love Coach Washington. I love Coach Applewhite. Coach Orlando wasn't here, but I met him when I came back, and I loved him as well. So it just felt like home and a great fit.
4: Well, seemed to be a really great fit. Yes, you had a great game on Saturday, came up with the big pick against Southeastern Louisiana. Talk us through that play a little bit. You did a great job just jumping in front of that ball.
5: Yes, sir. That was all film study and reading the quarterback. We knew when they went to empty that they liked to run that with the back at one. So when I saw it and I saw him raise up to throw it, I just knew it was my play to make.
4: Now, second career pick for you, right? But
5: yes,
4: your first here at South Alabama. How did it feel kind of getting back to it?
5: It's actually a funny story. I got hurt on my last pick. It was a game-winning pick, and I broke my collarbone in that play. So this is my first time really, really getting back, starting. And it was good to come back with a pick, go out with a pick, come back one.
4: Now, you said you hurt your collarbone. Did you just take a thump at the end of that play?
5: I actually caught it in the air, and he slammed me out the air, and I broke it.
4: Oh,
5: so fortunate. Yeah.
4: That's never a good way to
5: Yeah,
4: play.
5: Yeah.
4: Now, taking a look at the upcoming opponent, it's going to be Tulane today.
5: Yes,
4: Green Wave ran the ball really effectively last week. What do you have to do to kind of get down in the running lanes and help shut them down?
5: I think we do a great job of the run. We only let up about 40 yards rushing last week. I think we're going to do a great job of that as well. Coach Orlando prepares for the run better than anything, so we'll be ready for it.
4: Now, two different quarterbacks played for the Green Wave last week. What can we kind of expect out of them, and what have you seen in film studies so far this week?
5: They have two different styles of quarterback. One is more of a runner, bigger quarterback. The other one has a great arm, so we're going to have to be prepared for both two different types of styles, but we'll be ready for it.
4: Coach Orlando made a comment when we talked to him last week. The most improvement comes between week one and week two.
5: Yeah.
4: What's been your biggest emphasis and point of improvement here as we go week one to week two?
5: For me personally?
4: Yeah.
5: I think me just getting back in the flow of playing, I felt great last week, and I just want to keep my confidence up. Playing with confidence is the best thing, is the corner position, so the better I build my confidence, the better I'm going to play.
4: Now, you guys seemed really fast and aggressive last week. I really was impressed with the physicality. What was working for y'all there?
5: That's how we prepare. Coach Orlando, Coach Washington, all of us, they prepare us to be physical. That's what we did all fall camp, all spring, so that's what we do.
6: They better be physical.
4: There you go. You better be physical. You're getting those notes. You're getting coached up even in an interview. I like it.
5: Yeah, that's what we do here. It never stops. We're great coaches.
4: Jalen, thanks so much for your time, man. Go get them today.
5: Thank you.
4: That was Jags cornerback Jalen Mosen. When we come back, it's Brendan Jenkins here on the Coca-Cola Tailgate Show. 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
4: 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Time now to sit down with Jags wide receiver Brennan Jenkins. Man, you had a heck of a first quarter against Southeastern Louisiana. What was working for you?
11: The game plan was working. They set up some good plays for me to go make plays, and I just capitalized on that. I felt confident preparing for the week, so putting that into fruition on Saturday was good for me.
4: Now, you were kind of what was helping us open up the ball game a little bit early on. You know, you were able to stretch the defense a little bit. What do you see as your role from a route running perspective in this offense?
11: I feel like all the routes I get, I'm very detailed in them. So the quarterback has a good connection with me. He knows where I'll be on time, at good depth. So whenever the defense is messed up or he just needs to get a playoff, he can go out to 12.
4: Now, you mentioned that you have a good relationship with Bishop. This is his second year as the starter. It's your second year in the program. How has that relationship kind of developed for you guys, year one to year two?
11: It's been great. You know, we're always together off the field, so I feel like there's been that connection off the field matters even more than on the field. So when we go out there on Saturdays, it's just normal.
4: Now, final question for you about this past Saturday. Taking a look at your numbers, you played a lot of run blocking snaps. Are you one of the wide receivers who likes to get down there and hit people, or are you just out there doing your job?
11: No, I mean, it's a little bit of both. I like going down to hit people, make them feel me. You know, it's always going to be out there all day. But then at the same time, it's always game plan and scheme. So if I have to go block, that's what I'm going to do.
4: Now, we really saw you pop off last year against Georgia State. You have that big first quarter in this past week. What do you have to do now to create that kind of consistency week one to week two?
11: Just continue to prepare throughout the week. Feel confident going with the game plan throughout the week, and then just going out there on Saturday making plays, being confident, being calm, being relaxed, and just letting God work through me.
4: Now, you had a huge start to your career at Samford. You were very good there and really seemed to have some of that young twitch back in your step. What did you do in the off season that kind of helped you play free and loose to start off the year?
11: I was just getting with all my trainers, with my dad, with all my people that I know, being able to perfect my routes, be confident. Even though I was young back then, being able to go block, do whatever coaches need, and I'll be able to make plays on Saturday.
4: Now, opponent today is going to be Tulane. They did a really good job containing Duke's passing game last week, just around 130 yards. So what do we got to do to start to open things up a little bit against the Green Wave?
11: I feel good of get a lot of game plans, get a lot of scheme for them, make them move around, make them communicate on defense, and just take the shots, make them nervous about it, but then go out there and make plays.
4: Now, you're one of the veterans on this squad. There's a lot of young guys in the wide receiver room right now. Of course, we've got Anthony Eager, but what do you see as your role as kind of a leader to a lot of those younger guys in the locker room?
11: Just getting them prepared for Saturdays. I know there's not much experience in the room, but making them feel confident to go out there, be calm out there, not get too big-headed from the lights and all nervous and stuff. So just being with them throughout the week and making them feel good.
4: Now, it's the first road trip. You talk about getting them ready for the lights. Have you talked to them about that at all? I mean, road games are whole different animal than home games.
11: Yeah, we've been talking about it. Just tell them not to worry about it. Just go out there and play football. It's another game. Don't worry about people in the stands. Just go do what you do.
4: Now, we asked Jalen Mosen this. I want to ask you, what's been your biggest area of improvement week one to week two?
11: I would say just converting on all the catches, even on big third downs, getting yards after the catch, and being a leader on the offense for everybody, even when there's lulls in the game, you know, second quarter, third quarter, we just come out there and keep fighting.
4: Yeah, you mentioned those third downs. You had three third down conversions in the first quarter, two with a catch and one where you drew a pass interference call. I mean, you did a really good job of that. What do you do to kind of step up on those key downs?
11: Just know that at that moment, my best is needed. And then that's just how I work in my head. You know, just go out there and make the play, and they'll keep coming.
4: Absolutely. Man, thanks so much for your time. Have a good game out there today.
11: Thank you.
4: That was South Alabama wide receiver Brendan Jenkins. When we come back, it's a check-in around the Alabama Power Scoreboard. 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
16: Alabama Power

0: about the running game today, Pat? Running game has been important in this matchup. The team that leads in rushing yards has won every matchup. You take a look at it. Last year, Green Wave outrushed South Alabama 241-190. 2023, 142-75 in favor of Tulane. 203-65 in 2020 in favor of Tulane. In the long time we've taken it, 168-45. I had to hunt for that number, by the way.
1: 203-65 in 2020.
0: That was a close game too. It was not as close in the running game.
1: No kidding. But yeah, I mean, you know, I think it's one of those deals where whoever runs the football, you control the line of scrimmage.
0: And, absolutely.
1: You know, we talk about how important the line play is on both offensive and defensive side of the football, and you know, that's the one that nobody wants to talk about. You always want to talk about the receiver, and you want to talk about the long passes and whatever it is. If you can control the trenches, you can control the game. And that's why Major Applewhite really will say, with no bones about it, hey, we're going to try to establish the run, period. Doesn't mean we're going to run 30 times and pass it twice, you know, but we need to control the line of scrimmage in order to win football games.
0: Absolutely. Now, you take a look back to last season. Tulane really hung their hat on the running game, but struggled to get it going against Duke. Tulane was held to just 54 yards. Meanwhile, we pounded the rock last week, 241 rushing yards. Now, with that being said, you just mentioned it. Major Applewhite says we're going to run the football. How important is that going to be specifically in today's matchup?
1: Well, because this is a different matchup than what we faced last week. I mean, last week, no disrespect to the opponent, but last week we played Southeastern. This week we're playing Tulane. We're playing some big boys on the other side of the line of scrimmage. Doesn't mean we can't push them around. Doesn't mean we can't find holes. But if you establish a run against a Tulane team, now all of a sudden, again, the heads turn. And that's all contingent, too. There's so many elements of a good offensive plan. But it's all contingent, too. I really think they're going to stack the box against us. They're going to make us throw the football. So if we can throw the football, especially early, loosen up that defense a little bit, and then start wearing them down with the run, then I think we got a legitimate shot of coming out of here with a win. But I haven't clearly seen any Tulane game plans yet. But I would be floored if they don't stack the box against us.
0: Well, and you mentioned it. You're going to have to throw the football a little bit to run the football, and that kind of plays into our next point. We had that big 19-point first quarter and then just 3 points in the second quarter. We ran the ball 15 times for 71 yards in the first quarter and 12 times for 31 yards in the second quarter. Watching the game, I didn't really see Southeastern Louisiana do anything radically different from the first to the second quarter. What I did notice, though, was the change in our passing game. Bishop was 7 for 10 for 76 yards in the first quarter, averaging 10.7 yards per completion. Other side, second quarter, 6 for 11, 34 yards, 5.6 yards per catch. As far as the running game went, the Jags' average dropped from 4.7 yards per carry to 2.5 yards per carry. And you kind of alluded to it there, but how much is that ability to stretch the field going to help out the offense?
1: Well, what were we doing on those first couple of drives? You remember?
0: Yeah, we were finding Brendan Jenkins down
1: right.
0: the field. It
1: yeah,
0: was
1: absolutely
0: 10-plus
1: right.
0: yard passes. Bishop did a great job of starting to stretch into that middle area.
1: And so all of a sudden, those linebackers start to go, oh, gosh, where's that number 12? He's going to be number 5 today. But where's that number 12? Where is he? I got to back up. Oh, gosh, all of a sudden, here comes P.J. Martin at me. And that extra yard or two makes all the difference in the world. So, you know, I think the difference between first quarter and second quarter, we went to Brendan Jenkins a whole bunch, and then we never went back to him.
0: Yeah, all 5 of his targets came in the first quarter.
1: Absolutely.
0: And then 5 catches there as well.
1: Now, I do think that was, you know, not part of the plan, but that's how once we went to him 5 times, we're like, okay, we're good there. Let's pivot and do something else. So I don't think it was all of a sudden he's shut down and they've got a lockdown on him. But I think we saw some things where we can do this, we can do that, we can do that. So I think the ability to hit Brendan Jenkins and stretch them out immediately, which they weren't expecting. They were expecting us to run the football and run it and run it and run it, because historically that's what we've been doing. We had a different outcome or a different plan going in. We executed that plan, and then all of a sudden, now that playbook becomes wide open.
0: Now, I'll say this. This is going to be a tough Tulane team to run the football against. Last year, we talked so much about their defense headed into that game. And while this is a very different team, man, did they return a lot. 78% of defensive snaps are back from last year's squad. We talked about how keeping the defense

0: defense backed up can help the running game, but Duke didn't necessarily need that. I mean, we mentioned it earlier, just 131 passing yards for the Blue Devils in that game. They averaged just 4.7 yards per completion and 5.1 yards per carry with 250 total yards on the ground. This is a Tulane team, though. You look back to what they did last year and all they brought back, they didn't give up 200 yards but two times. They did it against Ole Miss in the regular season, which, you know, that's a team they went on to make the college football playoff. They're pretty good. And, you know, 233 yards against Army. And for Army, I mean, Army to have an offense, Army has to run the football.
1: Exactly. Plus that triple option stuff to stop.
0: Absolutely. So taking a look at this Tulane team this year, do you feel like they're more susceptible to the run based on what we saw in week one?
1: I don't know if we have enough data to fully answer that question, because I don't know how does Duke's offensive line stack up versus, say, our offensive line.
0: Right.
1: You know, there were holes, man. I mean, Duke was running all over them, which was very surprising. And how much has been cleaned up between week one and two defensively for Tulane. But if you're strictly looking at what Duke did, yeah, absolutely. We can run the football all afternoon. I don't expect that to happen because, again, I expect them to crowd those linebackers in. I expect the cornerbacks, the safeties, to creep in a little bit. And I think they're going to try to say, hey, Bishop Davenport, you beat us with your arm. We don't think you can do it. I think he can. But it's going to be very contingent on what we do, especially what we do early. Because if we can have success early, then all of a sudden that playbook becomes, I mean, pick a page and let's run that. If we have a problem early, then all of a sudden it's going to be a struggle from start to finish. So a lot of it's dependent on what we can do with our receivers. Can they get separation? Can they find holes if there's zone coverage? But if we can do that early and start running the football, I feel really good about where we'll be tonight.
0: I do too, and you know, I'm kind of like you. I think we've seen enough of Bishop Davenport now to see the upside and the downside, which every player has. Sure. It, right? And I go back to what we were seeing out of Bishop in those first couple of fall scrimmages where he looked a world of difference on his confidence, and his ability to float passes down seams and find soft spots was elite in the fall. Can he now translate that to live gameplay?
1: And let's not discount the fact that he can tuck it and run, too.
0: Absolutely.
1: You know, I wouldn't be wholly surprised to see some designed runs for him as well off of a play action. So, you know, I think it's going to be Bishop's game to make some heads turn or not make some heads turn, one or the other. And we've seen, you know, good Bishop and we've seen struggling Bishop. But I'll tell you what, if Bishop's on, I'll put us up against anybody.
0: Sounds like a plan to me. We'll see what we've got come kickoff time. When we come back, it's a check around the Alabama Power scoreboard and the athletic department. This is South Alabama Football on the USA Health Jacks Radio Network.
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0: Welcome back in, Charlie Harrison, Pat Greenwood, and joining us now, the voice of the Jags, JT Crabtree, here on the airways as we get set and ready for South Alabama and Tulane. Kickoff coming up at 6 p.m. And before we get there, we're going to take a look around what's been going on in the athletic department so far this weekend. Pat, you and I had the call last night on ESPN Plus as South Alabama took on Kennesaw State. Jags ended up winning it 3-2. It was a 5-set affair. And, you know, sitting there in Jag Gym last night, I was like, okay, after set two, we've got this. We're about to put this one away. And then Kennesaw State showed why they were 5-1 on the year coming in.
1: Yeah, looked real good after two sets, looked real iffy after four sets. And then in that fifth set, it was going back and forth, which it typically does anytime you have a volleyball match that stretches to there. But the thing is, we got it done. We got a young team that made some mistakes. They played really, really good volleyball in the first set specifically, and then even into the second set. But battled through some adversity, and they were able to get things done in the end. That's a big win, if nothing else, mentally, I think, for this team. And they've got Georgia coming up tonight at 6 o'clock. I saw Georgia play Tulane yesterday morning. Yikes.
0: Yeah, that's a pretty good Bulldog squad that's coming into Jag Gym tonight. Ugh. But, you know, I look back to that Mississippi State game. We had some opportunities to get into that first, second, and third set and just couldn't get it done. Maybe coming off of that 5-set win as opposed to that 5-set loss against Rice, we've got a little bit more confidence for this one.
1: That's true. So Georgia tonight at 6, and then we'll play Tulane. Me and you will be back on the call tomorrow at 4 o'clock for the Tulane volleyball game. Second week in a row that we've played a football team on a Saturday and then played that same team in another sport the next day. So
0: yeah, switching from game to match has really been tripping up my brain a little bit here. By the way, if you were hoping to hear JT and I tomorrow on soccer, that game is unfortunately canceled due to field conditions. So keep an eye out. Soccer should be back in action this upcoming Thursday with the start of conference play. Taking a look to the Alabama Power scoreboard, Alabama Power, power for a better Alabama. It's interesting around the country right now. Taking a look at games in action at halftime, it's Kentucky taking on number 12 ranked Alabama up at Kroger Field, a place we will be this time in a couple of weeks. Actually, we may be on the road headed back home at 4:30.
1: That's true.
0: I hope we're back home by that one. Yeah, you know, it wouldn't be too
1: Actually,
0: bad.
1: Actually, I won't be. I'm staying up there.
10: Oh, that's right. Yeah, you are staying up there. Yeah.
1: Anyway.
0: Never mind. You're too important to travel back with the rest of us, but it's 17-13. Wildcats have forced three turnovers by Alabama's redshirt freshman quarterback, Keelon Russell. Tide struggling a little bit when that one got.
1: And I think I saw the stat that Alabama's 0-7 under DeBoer when they are trailing at halftime.
10: Ooh.
1: I do think Alabama comes back and wins this game. But, yeah, there's some holes there. There's some holes there for sure.
0: You know, we took a look at it and watched some of it. It's like, okay, this would be a great play. And then the next play, it's a pass that's a little bit too floated. It's not the crisp Alabama execution you saw under Nick Saban. Other scores from around the country, Notre Dame and Rice. Notre Dame lead that 49-0, 9:22 to go in the third. Arizona's up 17-14 on number 15th ranked BYU, 13:02 to go in the third quarter there. Washington State and Utah State. Washington, fresh off of the Apple Cup win, 10-7, they currently lead. JT, Huskies looking pretty good against the Aggies, though they're holding their own.
10: I think it's the Aggies are looking pretty darn good on the road. I mean, that's a tough place to play up there at Washington. They've got – I love the uniqueness they have of the lake is right there behind the stadium, and so people will – it's not tailgate, but I guess boat gate.
0: Boat gate sounds like there's been a problem on a boat.
10: But they'll hang out on boats in the water and then come in for the game, which is pretty cool. But I'm curious to see if the Huskies can pull away in that second half. Utah State is historically pretty competitive, so I'm interested to see how that one continues to roll out.
0: How about the Bulldogs from Stark Vegas? They're taking on Minnesota today up in Minnesota. 11:40 to go in the third quarter there, and not exactly losing a step from what they did against ULM last week in 28-6. The Bulldogs lead in that one. Colorado's up 42-14 on Weber State at the half. Weber State, yes. My mistake there. California and Syracuse, it's a 12-7 game in favor of the Orange at half. And then Duke and Illinois, that's an interesting matchup. 24-21 at the end of the third. I got to say, I'm a big Brett Bielema fan. I like what he's doing up there with Illinois.
1: And it's interesting that, you know, here's another data point for Duke, who beat this Tulane team 17-3. Now they trail Illinois 24-21 going into the fourth. I haven't obviously seen a play of that ball game, but I think, again, that the data points you get in week two, I think, are so valuable because anything can be a fluke. It's hard to be a fluke 2 weeks in a row.
0: Absolutely. Team that's not looking like a fluke right now is Troy. They're taking on Alabama State today over in Troy. 31-7, they lead over the Hornets at halftime. How about ULM, too? They're leading on the road up in Birmingham. UL Monroe taking on UAB. It's a 20-13 lead for the Warhawks, JT.
10: That's the Bryant Vincent Bowl, man. The return of Bryant Vincent to UAB after he was up there as the OC, and then he was the interim head coach and led them to a bowl game. Then they didn't retain him, and they hired Trent Dilfer instead, and that seems to have worked out so well for them. But that there was going to be some extra juice from ULM's side going in that game, like there was when Bryant Vincent came to us
1: right
10: for the first meeting after he was hired at ULM. There was some extra juice in that game, and his team played well in the first half. We destroyed him in the second half of that matchup, but that's getting late in the third quarter, and ULM still holding on to a lead. That could be big for the old Warhawks.
0: Absolutely. Some other finals from around the conference today. Old Dominion didn't have it go their way. 44-21, they fall to James Franklin and Virginia Tech. Penn State kind of struggled today. You know, you got to be looking at what the old coach is doing down there at Virginia Tech and maybe a little bit of regret there.
1: I like James Franklin as a head coach. I was surprised. And I know Penn State's expectations, but this isn't the 80s. So I think it was a mistake for them to let go of James Franklin. That's a huge pickup for VaTech.
0: App State, they've got a win on the road as well. East Carolina falls to 0-2 on the year as the Mountaineers win it 27-24. And whoo, quite a score over at JMU today, 87-3. I feel like we've seen 87 points before somewhere, JT.
10: I'm booing that because not only because they not because they won, but because of how many points they scored. That matches our Sun Belt Conference record that we set actually 2 years ago today against Northwestern State when we won that one 87-10. That matches our Sun Belt record, and I mean, they did it balanced. It was 21 in the first, 21 in the second, 24 in the third, then 21 again in the fourth quarter. And it's not like they absolutely, you know, ran up these crazy stats or anything. They actually used three different quarterbacks in the ballgame. But 298 yards passing, 290 on the ground, and they forced just two takeaways. But they turned it over twice as well.
1: But I'm going to say we still have the record.
10: Oh, yeah.
1: We didn't get to play 60 minutes.
10: That's true. They played the full fourth quarter, and we did not. We played, what, 6 minutes?
1: Six minutes, yes. Because all of a sudden we're looking at the commercial breaks going, uh-oh, what do we do here?
10: I was like, I guess we're going to take the two-minute timeout. But,
1: yeah, so I'm going to still say, look, we scored 87 in, what, 51 minutes?
10: Yeah. Yeah, so, hate that result. That's tough for Wagner, too, man, to wear 87. There's no way JMU can say that they ran out of fireworks because they don't do fireworks. They do streamers. Maybe they ran out of streamers, but yeah.
0: Yeah, you can pick those up off the ground and put them back. You can't do that with fireworks. I will say one of the more impressive stats from this game, Wagner had 37 minutes of possession in this football game, and JMU found a way to put up 87 points. They averaged 8.3 yards per carry in the ball game. That's not too shabby. For Billy Napier, who struggled to get offenses going at Florida, he seems to have figured it out up at JMU.
10: Yeah, no kidding. Wow. That's quite the performance for JMU, who was also a college football playoff team last year.
0: Well, we'll take a look to pick 'em when we come back. Guys, there's some Sun Belt Conference games. I want to hear who you think is going to be the best upset option of the day when we come back. 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
0: Welcome back into the Coca-Cola Tailgate Show. It's time now for our Pick'em segment. Pat Greenwood and JT Crabtree back with me here. And guys, there's a lot of Sun Belt Conference teams and actions against Power 4 opponents today. Do we feel like anybody is inclined to pick up the upset pick? And if so, who do you like?
10: Nope.
0: Pat's gonna start off strong.
10: Pat, you're not on TV. They can't see you. Raise your hand.
1: Well, I raised my hand and said nope. No, I don't, no. Louisiana at USC, no. Yeah. Louisiana Tech at LSU, no.
10: The only one that might have a sliver of hope is Georgia Southern at Clemson. And nope. I don't even think that's going to happen.
1: Nope.
10: I say no.
0: I feel like last year's Southern Miss playing against the team we saw last week for Auburn maybe had a chance.
1: Nope.
0: But, I mean, that is like if you took the Charles Huff Eagles and put them out there, that's a possibility.
1: I think if there is one, it would be Southern Miss at Auburn. But I don't.
10: Yeah.
1: And that's only because I don't have a whole lot of faith in Auburn yet.
10: Correct. Yeah, I would love for one of those teams to pick up a P4 victory, but I don't think it's going to happen.
0: Well, you know, I'm going to pull the Jags for the upset. We're taking on a college football playoff team today. So, you know what? I'll take us to pull off the upset.
10: I like that, yeah.
1: Yeah.
0: Starting in with the rest of our pick'em games for today, a team we're going to be seeing next week. Jacksonville State is going to Ohio. We're going to be playing Ohio next week. Who do you like in this one, gentlemen?
1: I'm big on Ohio. I hate to say that because we're going to see them next week, and that's going to be a very tough game. But I think they're a pretty good team. Ultimately, they got blown out at Nebraska, but not if you watch
0: against Nebraska.
1: But also not if you watch the first half. That was a one-point game at halftime, and Ohio led until late in that first half. I'm big on them. I'm not very big on Jacksonville State right now. They got blown out against North Dakota State. So I'm going Ohio double digits.
10: See, I felt pretty good about Jack State until they're showing against North Dakota State. I thought that they would play much better. I thought that would be a more competitive ball game. It just wasn't. North Dakota State dominated them. Ohio, like you said, looked really good in the first half against Nebraska before the Huskers pulled away in that one. But still, you got to feel pretty good about what you saw week one going on the road to a place that's had however many self-proclaimed sellouts in a row. It's a tough environment to play up there. We've been up there twice, we know it. And I was impressed from what I saw from Ohio. In spite of them losing a lot of offensive weapons they had a year ago, they're turning over a lot on that offensive side. So I'll take Ohio at home up in the, what was it, Pete Stadium was the name of it, I think?
1: Sure. No idea.
0: You two went on that trip. I didn't. But I'm with y'all. I'm going to take Ohio. You know, we had a stat the other day. the top five winningest group of six programs, yeah. And Ohio was up there, you know. Yeah. That's a tough team, and they know how to turn things over. Next game, it's not going to be a fun one because they do not have fun at Memphis. That's been very, very clear as they take on Boise State. And that game is at 5 p.m. on the USA Network, so you can go from watching Psych and Monk and then turn on a football game.
10: Some
0: I like that.
10: Reruns of
0: Law and Order SVU.
10: Law, yes, Law and Order SVU is what I was thinking of, yes.
1: I always called it Law and Order SUV. Anyway, I'm going with Boise. I think Boise played pretty well against Oregon. I think Memphis is good. I think Memphis is a bit overhyped. I really thought Arkansas State had a good shot of knocking them off last week, and they didn't do it. So I'm going with the boys in blue on the blue turf.
0: All right, JT, who do you like?
10: I'm also going with Boise. They looked really good against Oregon last week and just couldn't finish the deal out. But I agree. I think Memphis is a little overinflated. They're playing a little beyond their skis right now. And I think they'll be not humbled, but brought back down to earth a little bit when they go up to Boise.
0: You know, I felt very Boise inclined coming into today for this game. And then Oregon really got diced up today by Oklahoma State. Now, we saw a lot of the guys who were on that Oklahoma State team last year in North Texas. Yeah. There's some playmakers up there. Drew Mestemaker can get it done. Caleb Hawkins is a great running back. That being said, my faith in the boys in the Smurf Turf is a little bit shaken. I'm going to go with Memphis in this one. I think Charles Huff is looking to get a statement win on the road.
1: Won't be fun.
0: Yeah. No. Well.
10: No music.
0: No music. No ice cream trucks.
10: No ice cream. No.
0: Got to be hot if you're gonna improve as a team. Number 20 Tennessee is on the road at Georgia Tech, 6 o'clock on ESPN. I watched Georgia Tech Colorado, and I'm not going to lie, it was one of the ugliest football games I saw all of last week. So, Pat, who do you like?
1: Tennessee, just more athletes.
0: Yeah.
1: You know, I don't know a whole lot about Tennessee, but I watched a lot of that Georgia Tech, just like you did, and Tennessee will out-athlete them. I don't know if they're a better team at the end of the day, but no, it's all Tennessee.
10: Yeah, that's my big thing is that Tennessee should be more talented, and I think they are. And like you said too, Charlie, Georgia Tech played some really, really ugly football last week. And I think it'll continue. I like these matchups. I like seeing more of these, like the big one tonight that we'll talk about here in a bit is Ohio State and Texas. Like, I like these early season big names going at. We saw Oklahoma and Michigan earlier today. Michigan come up with an upset victory. I like stuff like this. And I like this matchup with Tennessee and Tech. But I think the Vols will leave Atlanta with another win.
0: You know, I'm a big fan of Brent Key over at Georgia Tech. I love the way he coaches. I love the way his teams play. And last season, I would say that Georgia Tech would be out-athleted, but they could out-effort Tennessee. This year, I don't know that the effort and the discipline are there for Georgia Tech. And though it alarms me, we have all picked the same team with the exception of that Memphis game. I'm going with y'all on Tennessee. Louisiana Tech is on the road at number 11 LSU, 6:30 tonight on the SEC Network Plus. You know, I love to see Sunbelt Conference schools perform well. I just have my sincerest doubts. What about you, Pat?
1: Do we need to spend more than 10 seconds on this?
0: We really don't. You can just go ahead and say LSU.
1: I mean, not close.
10: Yeah, I agree. LSU is going to roll.
0: Next game is Georgia Southern at Clemson. We've already talked about it. Georgia Southern, they showed some scrap last week. They looked pretty good overall. Clemson did not, but I think that's going to be a motivating factor for Clemson. What about you, Pat?
1: And how much was it that LSU's that good?
0: Right.
1: You know, I thought LSU had the ability to implode and the potential to implode. They certainly didn't last week, and I think they certainly won't this week. Clemson's better than that. They're better than Georgia Southern.
10: Yeah, that cheering you hear, by the way, is the Jags taking the field and fans in red, white, and blue, the Jaguar marching band cheering them as they come out of the tunnel.
1: That is, love it.
10: Which, by the way, looking around, we legit have more red, white, and blue in the stands right now than there is teal and olive.
1: And it's not close.
10: Yeah. It is an impressive showing from Jag Nation so far. So love seeing that. Love hearing that as well. I would love to pick Georgia Southern, but yes, they look good against Charleston Southern last week. They should look good against Charleston Southern. Clemson, I think, is going to use this as a footnote to say, we are not the team you saw get blown out by LSU. We are still Clemson. and I think they're going to wallop Georgia Southern tonight.
0: Yeah, I'm with y'all. I think Clemson's just going to come out with a vengeance. JT, you teased this game. It's the biggest matchup in the country tonight. Number one, Ohio State on the road in Austin against number five, Texas. 6:30 at ABC. Pat, what you think?
1: I'm going Texas just because they're at home. I don't know a whole lot about Ohio State, and sadly, with the way they schedule, this is about the only time we're going to see what Ohio State has. Obviously, got plenty of athletes. Texas does, too. I think these are potentially the two best teams in the country, but I'm going Texas at home.
10: I'm going Texas as well. Ohio State got them last year, and I think I heard this morning on game day it's been three matchups in a row, maybe two in a row, that Ohio State's beat them. But I'm going to go with Texas at home. Arch Manning, if they get late season Arch Manning, they'll be fine. If they get early season, like what Ohio State beat last year, then the Buckeyes should be fine. But if they get late season Arch Manning in that ballgame, I think the Longhorns will take it.
0: I think Julian Sayin has shown more potential to win that big game than Arch Manning has to this point in his career.
1: Yeah.
0: And, you know, I'm not necessarily a big Ryan Day guy. I love Sarkisian. I'm going to go Ohio State in this one. I think they're going to be looking for kind of this early season hallmark win to justify being number one, especially with the way LSU is going to be nipping on their heels in the next couple of weeks.
10: Just if Texas wins, please do not rush the field. Don't rush the field. Like, that's become a thing with every big win. Act like you've been there before. Texas has been there. Major Applewhite can attest to it.
0: Okay, but if you beat number one on your own field, I feel like that's more okay. You're not getting a second back and a second opportunity to beat Western.
1: If you are unranked and you beat number one, fine.
0: Okay, I'll give you that one.
10: Yes.
1: But if you're number five in the country and you beat number one,
10: If the Red River rivalry was played home and homes and you knocked off number one Oklahoma as your rival, then I might be able to stomach a little bit. But no, act like you've been there.
1: See, even then, not in that rivalry.
10: Yeah, that one's a little in the shallow end of the pool for me.
0: All right, our next game is a rivalry game. It's one of the more entertaining early season rivalry games. It is Iowa State at number 22, Iowa, 6:30 p.m. on NBC. Pat, what do you think?
1: Something weird has happened with the Iowa Hawkeyes. They have figured out that you are able indeed to score points. I don't think they knew that for years.
0: They did. They just thought they could only score 7 or 8.
1: And they still won a bunch by doing that. I think Iowa beats Iowa State. It's a much improved Iowa team. Grand scheme of things, how good are they? I don't know, but I think they're better than Iowa State at this point.
10: There's no Brock Purdy on that other side.
1: Right. Exactly.
10: I think the Hawkeyes will take this one.
0: Yeah, I'm with y'all. I like what Iowa's done improving the offense. You know, when you have a coach for so long, it's hard to innovate sometimes, and I think the Hawkeyes have shown an ability to do that. Arkansas is on the road at number 21 ranked Utah, 9:15 on ESPN. Gentlemen, who do you like? This is a tough pick for me.
1: Not for me. I think Utah is better. Again, I think Arkansas probably has better athletes at the end of the day. I think Utah is a better team. And the fact that it is at home in Utah, I'm giving it to the Utes.
10: I don't know. I would assume this is a home and home, and Arkansas will host Utah next year. But either way, this is a weird matchup.
1: Yeah,
0: it really is.
10: Like, this is not like you're a regional team or you're going north-south. Like, you're swapping up time zones to get this game in. So you don't see that very often. I think that already gives an advantage to Utah out of the gates. But I think the sheer fact that just Utah is better. Anyway, I think Arkansas is improving, but they're not there yet, so I'll take the Utes.
0: I think it'll be a close first half game, and then Utah's defense will gradually smother Arkansas down. I don't think they've had enough time to really get that program turned in a different direction. Final game on our pick'em today, gentlemen. It is Louisiana at number 14th ranked USC, 10 p.m. tonight on the Big Ten Network. We talked about upset picks. Maybe the Raging Cajuns have a case here. USC is a kind of an inconsistent team under Lincoln Riley.
1: Yeah, they're very inconsistent and not overly impressive, but still I think much more firepower than Louisiana can handle.
0: Yeah, I can see that. JT, what do you think?
10: I agree. How about some Big Ten After Dark? That just ranks so well, right? 10 p.m. Central Time kick is brutal. But at least we got something to listen to on the car ride home.
1: Very true.
0: Absolutely.
10: Listen to our pal Jay Walker call that ball game. But Yeah, no, I think USC has got too much firepower. It'll be interesting to see what Lunch Winfield can do against what should be a pretty stout defense for USC. Obviously, we know firsthand what Lunch can do. But I'll be curious to see how that game plays out, and I'll be curious to see how Louisiana finishes that game. If they start to get blown out and it pulls away, do they keep rolling? Do they keep trying to chip away, or do they just kind of fold it up and say, let's go back home? Because that's a long way home, and it's not like us where, you know, we're a bigger city and it's kind of easy to get to us. Lafayette's not the easiest to get to for direct flights and whatnot, so that will be, especially that late. Gosh, I would hope they spend the night.
1: Yeah, but I would think they would.
10: Yeah, I mean, they'll finish that game at 1:30 Central.
1: Oh, yeah, you got the charter. If you're chartering back,
10: they'll have the charter. Yeah, but anyway, I'll take the Trojans.
0: I'm taking Louisiana in this one. I think the Raging Cajuns have a good chance at an upset. I think if they can produce three turnovers and run the football, they'll be able to kind of nullify those weapons for USC and find a way to get into this game. Similarly to how we did UCLA a few years ago. I think if you can do that, you can make it happen.
1: Charlie's not driving back home, is he?
0: No, I'm not.
1: Okay.
10: He's
1: clearly been drinking.
10: He's going to be riding on the roof.
1: We are in New Orleans.
10: I mean, riding on the roof with that guy.
0: Look, I'm trying to be conference positive here. We've got hour number two of your pregame coverage coming up. 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
10: The first time, South Alabama, their home. 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It's South Alabama and Tulane in the unofficial Battle of Mardi Gras. 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
1: Hello, everybody, and welcome in from Uelmann Stadium in New Orleans, Louisiana. Alongside Charlie Harrison and Pat Greenwood, I'm JT Crabtree, welcoming you into another week of South Alabama football. Charlie, Jags off to a 1-0 start after a nice 39-14 victory over Southeastern Louisiana. All in all, that was really solid performance by the Jags last week.
2: Yeah, I thought we did a really good job getting out and kind of establishing ourselves in that first quarter. We were able to, you know, get our foot on the gas and then let up a little bit, really let some of our guys in the running game keep things churning along and keep us into it. What I was really happy with, there was great intensity on the defensive side of things, and we didn't see a lot of procedural mistakes on the offensive end. I thought we played a really crisp ball game.
1: Running game, very strong for South Alabama. Three different running backs with over 60 yards on the ground. Really spread the wealth in the running game last week, Charlie.
2: Yeah, and you take a look at it. PJ got the start, and he was just very much PJ. He was running all over the place. He's a little bit slimmed down this season. I thought he looked really good coming back from injury. Keenan looked good as well. And, you know, we saw a couple of the young guys mix in there and really show off some burst. I was impressed overall.
1: Passing game wasn't asked to do a ton last week, but that first drive, man, we saw flashes of what we hope this offense will be when it kicks on all cylinders with Bishop Davenport leading the way.
2: Yeah, absolutely. And, you know, Bishop was able to find some early connections with Brendan Jenkins. He was 5 of 7 when targeting Jenks in the first quarter, came up with that big touchdown over the middle. Not only that, when we look at who Bishop was as a passer last season, it was very short game dependent. Passes of less than 10 yards, passes behind the line of scrimmage. He was very attack oriented when it came to this game. He was throwing the ball down the field. He was 0 for 1 on attempts of 20 plus yards, but did a really good job with those mid-range passes.
1: For South Alabama, defensively, we were all anxious to see what Todd Orlando's defense looked like when it was fully out there in action, and it was as advertised, primarily coming up with 2 picks. That's the, you mentioned on the air last week, that is the hallmark of Todd Orlando defenses.
2: Absolutely. You take a look at the turnover numbers from when he was at South Florida and Houston and UCLA. That's always what his teams have done. And it wasn't just that we came up with picks. These weren't bad throws that our guys were able to take advantage of. Jalen Mosen stepped in front of a receiver and yanked that ball away. Dee Darby got into the body of a receiver and took that ball away. It was physical interceptions. They were contested interceptions. I love the way the guys were flying around and making plays. Now, we did see a couple of drives where we lost track of guys. We gave up some chunk plays. We're going to have to settle that in. We can't have it like the start of the third quarter last weekend, where Southeastern was just able to clip it together play after play after play for a full drive. We've got to put one in, and if it gets away from us, reset and get back to it.
1: On the road for the first time here this season, facing the Tulane Green Wave, and we hosted them last year. We had that game slip away from us. This is a Tulane matchup, or we had some games, rather, that slipped away from us last year. Tulane was one of those games last year for us, Charlie.
2: Yeah, you take a look at it. We were a two-point conversion away from tying up that football game, and you know, we'd have moments where we looked great, and then we went away for a while. We looked great, and then we went away for a little while. One of our real struggles last season was playing 4 complete quarters in any given ball game. Last week, we didn't need to. We got our lead, and then we were able to take our foot off the gas. This week, that's not going to be an option. Next week, that's not going to be an option. We have to show we can piece it together, and once we move off of those first couple of scripted style drives, how do we look after that? That's the question. How are we going to play in quarter number 2 and quarter number 4 today?
1: Tulane's coming off a rough start to the season. 17-3 on the wrong end of it on the road at Duke last week. First time since 2019 they've not scored a touchdown in a game. They benched their starting quarterback. Their starting running back was out hurt. They had 15 penalties in the game. A lot to clean up for first-year head coach Will Haltonen.
2: Yeah, absolutely. And, you know, you take a look at what they did defensively. They gave up a touchdown on the opening drive. They gave up a field goal just before the half. And then they get their field goal, and then they gave up another touchdown right after that in the fourth quarter. Their defense kept them in it. Their offense just never found their wheels. You know, you look at what they were doing with Zion Chris-Kermillion. He really was a non-factor. He just didn't get an opportunity to throw the ball. He was 6-for-9 for 64 yards and 5 carries for 15 yards. Those weren't bad numbers. It's just the rest of the team around him didn't seem to have things put together. Caden Semenza came out there and did a little bit better, 11 of 21 for 140 yards. He was named the starter this week, which kind of an odd decision to me. You know, that's something I would assume you would keep in your pocket until today. That way we don't know who we're preparing for.
1: Sure.
2: But, you know, a lot of opportunity here for the Green Wave to improve. The question is, can they do it? We saw the Will Hall struggles at Southern Miss a couple of years ago.
1: You know, even all the issues they had last week, this is still a playoff team a year ago. This is still a really good ball club that we're going to be facing here today.
2: Yeah, they return a huge amount of their defensive snaps from last year, 78%. And, you know, we talk about, okay, John Summerall leaves, and they're doing this, they're doing that. Oh, it's a very new team. Not on that defensive side of the ball. And a couple of the guys they added up, you know, Ed Smith, for instance.
1: We know him.
2: They'll step up and be big players. So I expect Tulane to be very good defensively. The question will be, if we can take the air out of them offensively and get them off the field quickly, will their defense be able to hold up to attrition with the way we like to ground and pound?
1: Our Circle K sideline reporter today is Pat Greenwood. Pat gets to join us on the road down from the field. And, Pat, that just means you get to kick back and take it easy here today.
3: I'm not doing a thing,
1: you're
3: man.
1: You're kicked back in the chair. You lean against the post in here. You got
3: I'm
1: nothing.
3: I'm just going to relax. No, it's great. It's, you know, the road games are fun for me. I get a chance to be on the sidelines and kind of see and feel that energy of our guys. And I'm really excited about the opportunity we have today. And that's what it is. It's a good opportunity. We did some good things last week, but this is a whole different ball of wax against Tulane.
1: And that was my question for you, was this is a measuring stick game for us. We saw what we did against Southeastern Louisiana last week. We did what we should have done, and now it's an opportunity here on the road against a good G5 program. If we want to make a statement and continue building and build a culture of winning that Tulane has created the last couple of years, not historically, but the last 4 years in particular, these are the games that you need to come away with victories in.
3: And look, let's be honest. At the end of the day, who expects us to win this ball game that's not wearing red, white, and blue?
1: Right.
3: Right? We're 9.5-point underdogs, I believe.
1: Yep.
3: This is the type of game that if we win here in New Orleans, people all of a sudden go, whoa, maybe these guys are for real. This is that's why I go back to what I said. Huge, huge opportunity.
1: Well, Pat, we'll check in with you here in a little bit, the bottom of the hour, for our injury update. We got a couple of notes on our guys and their guys, but we'll see you here in about 20 minutes.
3: Good. Looking forward to it.
1: All right. That's Pat Greenwood, our Circle K sideline reporter, joining us from the booth. We'll talk to him down on the field here in just a bit. Here's what's coming up in the rest of our second hour of pregame coverage. It's brought to you by USA Health Sports Medicine. When we come back, we'll take a look around the Sun Belt Conference, give you a score update on the Alabama Power scoreboard, have our players to watch, and we'll sit down with head coach Major Applewhite about 15 minutes before kickoff as well. When we come back, we'll talk with the voice of the Green Wave, Corey Glore. 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
4: Back here from Yulman Stadium, getting you set for kickoff between South Alabama and Tulane. We get a chance to talk with my buddy from the, he's going to be in the booth to my left here today, the voice of the Green Wave, Corey Glore. Corey, good to see you, buddy.
5: Great to see you, JT. Welcome back to Yeoman. You and I will be sharing a window dividing us to my right, your left. We can draw things and put post-it notes up to each other. Yes. It's going to be a fun night.
4: Yes, we'll have some fun. This should be a fun game. You know, I hate that this is the end of the game contract for the foreseeable future, and we don't regularly have you guys on our slate, but this is fun for both programs because it's so close. The cities are so familiar with each other. So this should be a fun ball game today.
5: These are the types of matchups that I feel like we're starting to lose in college football as we progress to whatever we're progressing into in the era of this sport. And so to have these two schools two and a half hours apart, depending on how fast you can get down 10, and there's enough of a rivalry that's developed in a short amount of time since Sal joined FBS and what these four games have been over the last couple of years, that these are the types of matchups that I hope these schools find a way to keep going in the distant, if not near distant, future.
4: Well, let's before we talk about the matchup today, let's talk about how you guys ended the season, making it as a college football playoff team. Just first off, how was that experience?
5: It was, you know, it's amazing to say it's a blur because Tulane's gone on this run now the last four seasons where they played for titles all 4 years. They've won two of them, you know, that started in 22 with making a charge in the Cotton Bowl and then last year making it to the college football playoff. I think everyone kind of knew, you know, when we saw each other in week two last year, that there were some building blocks of something being pretty good there. And if they could do what we thought they were capable of, then yeah, that was a possibility if they could finagle their way into that group of six spot. As it turned out, there were two group of six spots. And so the fact that it reached that point, I don't want to say it's a culmination of what we've seen the last few years, because I think a lot of folks here are hoping this keeps going in some capacity with what we've seen. But for it to result in going to this place where no one thought that it was realistically possible that Tulane could go, even with the run they've been on the last 4 years, it was something special. That month in November they went on was just they tore through the American. And then to get to the playoff is what every FBS school dreams of, whether they feel they got a shot or not.
4: Well, this is, I'm joking here, but this is exactly what you expected when you signed up to take the Green Wave job, right? I mean, I say it jokingly because Tulane, especially on the football side, historically has not been at this caliber. This has been a heck of a run they've been on.
5: No, I mean, for years, really, I would say since the early 2010s up until 2022, it was you're in the last 2 weeks of November hoping you get that sixth win. That's kind of where that program had been. And then my first year was in 2021, and that was when Hurricane Ida came through the week the year started and displaced the whole program, moved to Birmingham for 3 weeks, and that totally set that program back. They won two games that year. And then for it to flip as rapidly as it did, and, you know, keeping faith in Willie Fritz back then when things were going awry in 2021, and to have the back-to-back years that he had before he left for Houston, then you bring in John Summerall, and he had these 2 years. Yeah, it's flipped on a dime, and it's also flipped at a time when a lot of programs can change rapidly, and Tulane just happened to be in position to do that early on here in the American, where maybe some other schools were playing catch-up in this league. Now some schools have caught up to them, certainly financially. They've surpassed Tulane. And so it can happen fast in this day and age of college football now, and it certainly did right after the COVID era ended for Tulane football.
4: Let's talk about now Tulane this year. A game under your belt didn't go your way last week on the road at Duke. Just what did you see from last week now moving forward?
5: It was messy. The 17-3 scoreline, JT, is a little bit misconceiving because Duke really controlled that game. Nate Shepard, their running back, who's a local kid from the North Shore here in Southeast Louisiana, he was all over the place. He was breaking tackles left and right. No running back broke more tackles in the country than what he did last weekend, broke 21 of them. So the defense was on its heels right off the bat. They settled in, and I think a lot of folks here expect the defense to be what this team leans on early on, because the offense still has a lot of questions, and I'm not sure many of those were answered in week one. Quarterback battle in camp was run by the dual threat guy, Zion Chris Grimion. He got yanked at halftime, and Caden Samanza is now the quarterback, and he'll start today. And so the offensive line had a very rough day. The running game, which was supposed to be the strength, only 52 yards against Duke. And so not a lot of things sorted out on the offensive side of the ball. Defensively, I think they settled in a little bit before they just kind of got worn down at the end of that game. Offensively, a lot of folks in the stadium today and listening around the world are going to be very curious how this looks and sounds, because it was not a great first impression last week.
4: Let's start defensively, or we'll talk defensively now about you guys. And I want to talk about the guy up top, Jack Chinchu. I mean, when you've got a veteran guy like that who can do so much for you at the top of your defense, but also come down if you need him to. He's your leading tackler a year ago, too. Just what does he add to the defense for you guys?
5: I mean, he adds stability, not just in the back end, but you alluded to it, the fact that he led the team in tackles last year. He had 9 tackles in week one, and all Duke was doing was running the ball. And so he was coming up to help out that part of the game here. He is a great run stopper, despite the fact he is really good in coverage as well. And this is an NFL-type safety that has developed here. This is one of the guys that was interesting when the transition happened from John Summerall to Will Hall, in that when Coach Summerall was leaving, he said he didn't want to take a bunch of people with him from the Tulane roster. He didn't want to deplete the roster and set them back at all. He only took 2 guys with him. It was the place kicker and the punter. Jack Chinchu was with him at Troy and then came to Tulane and stuck around because he believed he could be a fixture and a leader of this defense. And he was last year in a little bit more of a quieter fashion. He's definitely more vocal this year. Not a lot gets past him, whether he has to come up and do run fit or whether he is in coverage back there. To have that type of veteran leader for a secondary that I think is pretty good and hasn't really been tested yet, it's a huge benefit for this Tulane defense.
4: Last one for you. Just when you look at South Alabama on the other side, what kind of stands out to you so far after one game?
5: Well, if Tulane struggled holding a running game down last week, they're going to get a lot of that here today. And now they've got their first dual threat quarterback to worry about. Bishop Davenport had, I don't know if you would fully call it a coming out party last year against Tulane in what was a bonkers game.
4: Yeah.
5: But he was terrific, and Tulane could not contain him and actually opened him up to be a much better thrower than I think they were anticipating because his ability to extend plays. That's the first thing they're thinking of here, is that they struggled against the ground game last week. They're going to get a steady diet of that here with Davenport, with the three-headed running back monster that is not Kentrell Bullock, but you do have the local kid and P.J. Martin coming in. This is a group that is going to just pound it down your throat, and Major Applewhite's been good at this for a long time, and so the running game was susceptible against the Tulane defense last week. They're going to get a test of that again here today, no doubt about it.
4: Well, Corey, appreciate the time as always, buddy. Good to see you, and hopefully for the Jags' sake, we have another bonkers game, but opposite outcome of what we had last year, that 33-31 ball game.
5: 3 of these 4 games have been decided by a single score. Something tells me we might be in for something similar tonight.
4: Corey, appreciate it, man.
5: Thank you, JT.
4: All right, we'll take a quick timeout. We'll continue getting you set for the Jags in Tulane when we come back on the USA Health Jags Radio Network.
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4: Well, I don't know if you can hear the music playing or not, but we were told pregame that not only is there a new video board here at Yulman Stadium, but there's also a new sound system, and we can confirm there is a new sound system here at the home of the Green Wave here at Yulman Stadium. JT Crabtree and Charlie Harrison back here from the Big Easy, getting you set for South Alabama and Tulane. We appreciate y'all's patience if you're listening on the Jags Radio Network and on the Varsity app. If you heard some technical issues we're having, we believe those have been resolved. So we appreciate your patience, and we appreciate those of you that reached out to us to let us know that that was happening. So clear waters all the way through for South Alabama, hopefully, and hopefully turbulent waters continue here for Tulane. Charlie, this is a squad that they were really, really good last year, off to a really rough start here in 2026. But we want to look back at 2025 and what all they did. They were American Conference champions. They beat North Texas, who we saw firsthand. That was a pretty good team. Beat them in the championship game. That was the fourth straight season they've gone to the American Championship game. They were a CFP team a year ago. They were sent to Ole Miss, who beat them in the regular season 45-10. They had about the same results in the postseason as well. But you go back over the last 4 years, Charlie, this has been a very, very good. Oh, I love hearing that.
5: Absolutely.
4: We'll stop talking for a second.
6: Sounds like home.
4: It does. It does. The Jags have come out of the field to finish their last round of warm-ups before kickoff. But all in all, yes, it was a rough start for Tulane last week. This is still a very, very good team. The last 4 years have created a new expectation with this program because, let's be honest, before 2022, this program was abysmal. And they struggled to get six wins every year. The last four, that has not been the norm. They've been exceeding that and then some. And so this is still a really good team that is used to winning the last couple of years. There's a lot to say about that.
6: Absolutely. And, you know, it was a pretty good Duke team you took on up at their place. There was a 90-minute weather delay. It's a new head coach. A lot of things have changed. Look, we know who John Summerall was. Before he got to Tulane, we saw him year in, year out at Troy. He is one of the best coaches in the G6 level for the past several seasons. Yeah. We know that to be a fact. And, you know, Will Hall can do some good things. We're going to see what he can get righted here. I do feel that some Tulane fans are being a little bit quick with the panic button right now. There is still time for this to be a very good football team, especially with everything they've got back. Now, we're a pretty good football team, I think, after last week as well. I think, you know, it's a limited sample size. It's an FCS opponent. I'll take all of that into account. I feel good about where we were last season and what I saw last week that indicated to me there's going to be a better squad on the field this year. So I think we'll take care of business today, hopefully.
4: Should be a fun one here this evening. South Alabama takes on Tulane. It's the fifth all-time meeting between these two programs. South Alabama's 1-3 against the Wave all-time, trying to get their second all-time victory here against the Wave, and their second in New Orleans in program history. Take a quick timeout, look at what else is going on around the Sun Belt Conference when we come back on the USA Health Jack Radio Network.
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2: 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A look around the Sun Belt Conference is presented by Kaneka Sausage. True Southern flavor since 1947.
3: Charlie Harrison here with your look around the Sun Belt Conference presented by Kaneka Sausage, the official smoked sausage of the Jags. Kaneka Sausage, true Southern flavor since 1947. Louisiana Monroe had the lead early on in the fourth quarter. That being said, the Blazers have found their way back in. It's 26-20 UAB leading at home with a minute 10 remaining as Bryant Benson and the Warhawks look to turn things around with 105 to go in the game. Alabama State starting to put some things together against Troy. It's 31-17 Trojans on top, 5:05 to go in the third. But the Hornets have found 10 points out of the second half locker room. Upcoming tonight in the Sun Belt Conference, West Georgia is on the road to Arkansas State. That'll be 6 p.m. on ESPN+. Georgia State, they're taking on a team the Jags saw in volleyball last night. Kennesaw State at 6 p.m. Middle Tennessee State is on the road at Marshall, 6 p.m. on ESPN+ for that game. Louisiana Tech, they have a tall task tonight at 6:30 as they're just down the road in Baton Rouge against number 8 LSU. That game will be on the SEC Network Plus. At 6:30 p.m. you'll see Georgia Southern 1-0 on the year taking on 0-1 Clemson on the ACC Network. Also on ESPN Plus will be Fordham at Coastal Carolina at 6:30 p.m. 6:45 on the SEC Network. The Golden Eagles of Southern Miss, fresh off a win, will be taking on Auburn. Tigers 1-0 after winning their season opener against Baylor. Louisiana, they're going to be the late game tonight as they take on number 14th-ranked USC at the Los Angeles Memorial Coliseum. It'll be a little bit of Big Ten after dark, which feels weird to say. I watched Cal and UCLA last week, and I had texted our ESPN producer, Gavin Murray, and said, spiritually, this is still Pac-12 after dark. You can't tell me any different. The finals from around the conference today, Old Dominion falls to 1-1 on the year and 0-1 in road games as they took on Virginia Tech. Dropped that one 44-21. Appalachian State, they moved East Carolina to 0-2. Mountaineers getting the road win and are 2-0 to start the year, 27-24 for them. And then it was JMU and Wagner, a game that they got to play the full 60. So as Pat pointed out, we should still have the record. You know, they can have an asterisk, I guess, you know, like if you were in the home run record books.
4: Right, right.
3: 87-3, the victory there for JMU. Billy Napier getting off to a 2-0 start as the head man for the Dukes. When we come back, it'll be a look at the top 25 in the Alabama Power scoreboard. Then we'll get the injury report from Pat as well. 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
8: Charlie Harrison here with your look at the Alabama Power Scoreboard. Taking a look around the top 25. Kentucky led at the half against Alabama. That being said, the Tide used an 18-point third quarter to reclaim the lead. Alabama leads it 31-17, 14-11 to go in the fourth quarter there. Arizona, meanwhile, they led over BYU at the half. They were up 17-14. BYU was done playing around with them, though. Bear Bachmeier really got things back rolling for the Cougars. They're up 27-17, 6-10 to go in the fourth quarter there. Washington, similarly, they were in a tight game with Utah State. They've started to pull away, 16-7, 2:31 to go in the ball game. SMU, they weren't playing with anybody today. The 17th-ranked Ponies are up 49-0 on UC Davis, 2:38 to go in the third quarter in that one. Finals to report on from around the top 25. Notre Dame wins it 52-0 over Rice. Georgia 70-20 over Western Kentucky. Indiana 55-0 over Howard. Oklahoma State coming up with the upset of number 6 ranked Oregon 39-31. Texas A&M pulling away from Arizona State. The Aggies win it 49-20. And then Michigan, big winners today over 11th-ranked Oklahoma. That's a way to bounce back after that Western Michigan game. 17-10, Michigan will take it over the Sooners. And then Penn State finding a way to top Temple today, 27-9. A couple of midweek scores. You know, Miami, I guess they played Florida A&M pretty all right. 77-7, their victory in that one. And JT, I think it's time for us to take a look at the starters for today's matchup, if I'm not mistaken.
9: Yeah, before we get there, let's take a look at who's not playing today with our injury update brought to you by USA Health Sports Medicine and Orthopedics. 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Down on the field, Pat Greenwood has the latest for us. Pat, what you got on the injury front?
10: Well, the guys that are out, really no surprise. Tyrell Johnson still out, as is Manny Waller, Trey Webb, and Dominic White. But we got some good news. How about Anthony Eager? He's been limited during the week, but we understand that he may be a full go today. We saw him on special teams last week, and he may be in the offensive rotation today. Here's hoping that's the case. Also, Caden DeGraffenried, the linebacker, he is a full go as well. Had an injury during the week, but he is ready to go as well. Interesting for Tulane, though. They're going to be missing their top wide receiver, Zycarl Lewis. You may remember him from the Louisiana Raging Cajuns. They're also missing their running back, Jamari McClure.
9: All right. So some good news for South Alabama in that respect, and some tough news for the Wave on the other. That's Pat Greenwood with our USA Health Sports Medicine injury update. So now we know who's not playing and who is playing. Let's give you the starters today for both sides. 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How strong? Ox strong. Started for South Alabama QB1 Bishop Davenport. He had a great game against Tulane a year ago. Charlie, he was Corey Glore, the voice of Tulane, actually said it was the Bishop Davenport coming out party. That's pretty apropos because Bishop was lights out last year against Tulane. We need another lights out performance here today.
8: We do. You know, you take a look, Tulane did a really good job of containing the passing game of Duke last week. We talked a lot about how much they returned from a very, very good defense a year ago. Bishop's going to have to be accurate. He's going to have to be crisp. Pat and I talked about it. We have had enough time to see the good and the bad for Bishop Davenport. If we see the Bishop who was playing early on this fall, who was able to just throw seams and find guys in the open, I really like what he's going to be able to do in today's ballgame.
9: His starting running back will be the New Orleans native from De La Salle High School, P.J. Martin. You know that dude's fired up to play this ballgame here today. He's got tons of folks in attendance to cheer him and the Jags on here today. Starting tight end for South Alabama is Rod Gibbs. The receivers for South Alabama, just heard there from Pat that looks like Anthony Eager is going to give it a go for receiver for South Alabama. Saw him as a gunner on special teams last week. Full go today for South Alabama. Micah Woods outside them. The Anthony Mostella number five this week, rightfully so, Charlie, is Brandon Jenkins.
8: Absolutely. You look at what Jenks did in that first quarter. Five catches, 78 yards, and a touchdown. The one pass he caught that was less than 10 yards through the air, he proceeded to take all the way to the house. Not only that, he played every snap in the running game as a blocker last week. He was out there hitting guys, JT.
9: Starting five up front for South Alabama, the offensive line, Reese Asewusu, Jamal Seiler, Kenton Jarrido, Shalik Hubbard, and Ethan Hubbard left to right in the offensive line for the Jags. The defensive starters for South Alabama, the four-man defensive front will be Mace Lewis at defensive end. Tyler Carter, who had two tackles, that's a career high for him. Last time out for the Jags, he starts at defensive tackle. The nose will be Steven Johnson. And then starting at the B-backer, the backside backer, the stand-up edge rusher, will be Christian Ross, the transfer from Holy Cross. The linebackers, true freshman Xavius Ross, will start his second career game. Back-to-back games to start his collegiate career. He'll start at one of the linebacker spots. Marcus Shattuck starting as the middle linebacker. The corners out wide for South Alabama. Jalen Bosen, who had a nice interception and joined Charlie for a pregame chat. He starts at one side. Javon Henderson on the other. Dee Darby, who had the other really nice pick for South Alabama, is our nickelback. The two high safeties up top. Dallas Young, you'll see DJ Moore mix in there too. But also, how about a nice day from Cole Blaylock? Some things to clean up for Cole, but overall a nice job by the defensive captain for South Alabama.
8: Yeah, you take a look at it. Cole had five tackles to lead the team last week. Now, he got in some bad matchups with tight ends and coverage. Southeastern Louisiana was able to take a little bit of advantage of his size. Cole's going to have to play bigger today. He's going to have to shut Tulane's passing game down, especially with the pocket passer Simonza getting the start.
9: On the other side for the Tulane Green Wave, we'll start with our offense. They're making a QB change already, Charlie. Caden Simonza, the transfer from Ball State, where he was really darn good with the Cardinals, gets his first starting nod for the Wave.
8: Yeah, you take a look at it. He was the 2024 MAC Freshman of the Year as a redshirt freshman. He was a three-game starter in 2023 as well. This is a really experienced quarterback, and he's coming off a year where he had the time to sit and learn from Jake Retzlaff. Now, we've talked about it a lot. Jags can struggle with running quarterbacks at times. That's not Simonza's game. He's going to be sitting back in the pocket all game long. Can we take advantage of that and tee up on it?
9: Find out. The starting running back today for Tulane, no Jamari McClure. He's out hurt with a foot injury. So today, Maurice Turner, transfer from Louisville, will get the start there. Ty Thompson, a former quarterback at Oregon, starts at tight end. He's actually started games at quarterback for Tulane. He started their bowl game a couple of years ago. Gets to start at tight end today for the Wave. And then their three receivers will be Destin Hill, transfer from LSU. Anthony Brown Stevens will be the slot man. And Oliver Mitchell is the other wide receiver. On the offensive lineup fronts, Ryan McCow, Grisham Perry, Gavin Marks, Reese Baker, and Darian Reed, the five starting offensive linemen today for Tulane. They're starting defense, left to right on the defensive line, Josh Lewis on the end. Cameron Hamilton is an interesting story. We'll dig into him a little bit later. He'll get the start at nose tackle. Former Jag Ed Smith IV. Yes, we know old Ed. Old man Ed, as we called him last year. He's now with the Wave. Had a heck of a game last week against Tulane, against Duke for Tulane. He had eight tackles for Tulane. The Bandit, the stand-up edge rusher, will be Jarai Gardner, who had five tackles a week ago. Chris Rogers, a transfer from Troy, starts at one of the linebackers. He'll be backed up by other former Jag, Dalton Hughes, who was quite popular pregame during the warm-ups. Had several of his former teammates coming by to talk to him. Dixon Agu, a redshirt junior from the state of Louisiana, starts at the other linebacker spot. The spear, the nickelback, will be T.J. Smith. The outside corners, Anthony Rogers and Ezairi Shine. Shine's been very, very good. He had seven PBUs to lead the team a year ago. For the Wave, Jack Chinchu is the free safety. Kevin Adams, the third, who's actually P.J. Martin's cousin, will be starting at the strong safety spot on the other side. That's your starting lineups brought to you by Ox Foundation Solutions. Players to watch coming up next on the USA Health Jags Radio Network.
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9: Back here at Yulman Stadium, getting you set for kickoff between South Alabama and the Tulane Green Wave. 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One guy on offense, one guy on defense for the opponents. How we do it, so we'll start on offense. The new guy, we're going to talk about him a lot, Charlie. New QB, Caden Semenza.
8: Yeah, you take a look at what he did last week. He was pretty good overall for the Green Wave. 11 of 21, 140 yards. And what stood out to me, he struggled when he was pressured, right? That was the big thing. He was 4 for 9 when pressured against Duke for 37 yards. But when he was at Ball State, this guy was an absolute stud. He threw for 25 touchdowns in 2024. That was the most by a Cardinals QB since 2013. Also was a pretty good starter for him as a true freshman in the 2023 season. And he was one of the few true freshmen actually getting playing time that season. Semenza's a real vet. We're going to have to get to him and get to him early. And with as much as Todd Orlando has talked about bringing pressure, that should help us do that just a little bit. Jags only had three quarterback hurries and one sack last week. We're going to need to do that in the first quarter alone today to really disrupt Semenza.
9: And on the other side defensively will be Jack Chinchu, the veteran safety. Transfer from Troy. He was the team's leading tackler a year ago, Charlie, and he had a nice ball game last week as well.
8: He did. You take a look, nine tackles, which led the team. Now, you don't normally want a safety leading you in tackles, especially since Duke was primarily running the ball against them. But his numbers last season, 83 tackles, two TFLs, two INTs, three PBUs. This is a guy who can fly around and make plays. He sets the tone for this defense. We're going to have to find ways to draw him into the box. And fortunately, if we have Anthony Eager back today, maybe we can use that good speed from Ant to get over the top of him.
9: I like the sound of that. That's our Players to Watch, brought to you by the Battle House Hotel and Spa in downtown Mobile. When we come back, we'll sit down with head coach Major Applewhite for his pregame thoughts ahead of kickoff between South Alabama and Tulane. This is South Alabama football on the USA Health Jags Radio Network.
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9: Catching up with head coach Major Applewhite. News we're getting you set for the Jags in Tulane. And coach, your first road test, winning on the road is hard. And it doesn't get any different here this week with a good opponent coming up.
19: No, no doubt. When you take, you take your unit on the road, there's certain level of intensity you have to carry into a stadium, attention to detail. You've got to play at a higher level, you know, with crowd noise and all the things, especially a team that's coming off a disappointing loss where they had many opportunities to win their ball game.
9: There's some things you can do to replicate, you know, crowd noise and whatnot, practice and whatnot, but what's the main thing you guys kind of focused on for the first time going on the road here this week?
19: Well, just eliminating distractions, you know. Keeping your mind focused on exactly why we're going down there. I don't think we have guys that are going down there to visit the city of New Orleans. It's just the built-in distractions. You know, you're not on a 2.5 bus route, you know, downtown to the Battle House. You know, there's you know, parents, family, things like that that are not bad. They're great. I mean, we all love our families. But it's keeping your mind focused on the main thing. It's understanding that there will be ebbs and flows. It's going to sound different when they make a play. You know, here it was quiet when they made a play. When they make a play there, it's going to feel a little different. And so there's things that you got to be able to gather yourself, get back to form, and go, you know, go execute.
9: You mentioned there that Tulane had opportunities last week to make some plays that didn't go their way. Just what's the biggest thing that you expect them to correct moving forward into this ballgame?
19: I think probably some of the penalties offensively and special teams-wise. There's 15 penalties total that they had, and if they cut those in half, they probably – I don't know if I'll say they won the ball game, but they're certainly has an opportunity to win the ball game. And, you know, the quarterback switch at halftime was really good for them. He was delivering the ball accurate. The playmakers were getting the ball on time. They were making plays in space. Those are some of the things that I think they're focusing on. And, along with, you know, defensively, there were some penalties there, but they play aggressively, and there's going to be some of those penalties in man-to-man that kind of go either way sometimes, honestly, depending on the officiating crew.
9: This team last year was a college football playoff team, and they've gone to 4 straight conference championship games, and they're used to winning down there. Now, that says a lot, right?
19: Yeah. I mean, it's a culture, and you're trying to build that culture here in terms of a championship culture. I mean, bowls are fun, and those are things that we certainly want to be in, but we want to build a championship culture. And, you know, in this day and age, you've got to get people together fast, and you've got to understand the standard that you've got to work at. And those are the things that we're doing. But, you know, for those guys, I mean, you look at some of their returners from a defensive standpoint. Offensively, they got some returners, too, from the skill position, you know, at wideout and at running back. But from a defensive standpoint, they've got three guys in the secondary that played a lot. All three of their guys, you know, I say played a lot, they started. They've got one new guy, but he's a great player in their secondary. And then you look at their two backers and their nickel outside, all three of those guys were starters. So, you know, you got six, seven guys that played a lot of football. Hamilton just came back up front. He's a grad student. So, I mean, they've got seven out of their 11 that were on that team in the year before that. So there's a lot of expectation. You just take the field differently when you've won and you've made the playoffs.
20: 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Best of luck.
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28: 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Tonight, South Alabama travels west down I-10 to the Big Easy to face the Tulane Greenway. Now, alongside Bradley Moore, Carly Hudson, Pat Greenwood, and Charlie Harrison, here's the voice of the Jags, J.T. Crabtree.
9: Live from Yulman Stadium in New Orleans, Louisiana, it's time for Jaguar football. Hello again, everybody. Alongside Charlie Harrison and Pat Greenwood, I'm J.T. Crabtree, welcoming you into another week of South Alabama football. Tonight, South Alabama 1-0 on the season, heads to the Big Easy to take on 0-1 Tulane. 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We'll start with Pat Greenwood down the field. Pat, what you got down there for your key to the game today for South Alabama?
10: Jump on these guys early. There's a disgruntled Tulane fan base right now, and if we can put them in a hole early, we're going to be some smooth sailing out here. We cannot play from behind tonight.
9: Charlie, what you got for your key to the game today?
8: we are going to have to throw the ball down the field, and I'm going to be looking for that first big explosive chunk play out of the passing game to come on the opening drive. I think if we can stretch Tulane out and take away their ability to crowd the box, our running game's going to start to click, and everything will come from there.
9: I like the sound of that. Mine is similar, but on the other side of the football. We've got to limit their explosive plays on the other side. Tulane wants to set up the run, and our defense, being as uber aggressive as it wants to be, is susceptible to the explosive plays. We need to keep everything in front of us to have a Jaguar victory driving back home down I-10. Here comes the wave, and here come the Jags wearing all whites on the road for the first time in what seems like forever. Jaghead logos on both sides of the helmet tonight. White jerseys, white pants, and the white Jaghead logo on both sides. And, of course, Tulane, the well-documented Mardi Gras-themed uniforms. They're very sharp. They are nice. Green jerseys with white numbers outlined in purple and gold. White pants with the checkered Mardi Gras pattern down the sides of the pants and down the middle of the helmet as well. And the Mardi Gras Angry Wave logo with a jester hat on both sides of the helmet. Just about ready for our toss of the coin here today for South Alabama. The captains for South Alabama, Alexi Polkinen, Jalen Mosen, D. Darby's just hanging out down there. The other captain is, appropriately so, New Orleans native P.J. Martin. And Charlie, you know P.J. is absolutely fired up for this game.
8: Yeah, it was last year when Tulane came to us that P.J.'s entire family showed up for the game. I think he had, 10, 20 people there last season. Now he's going to get a chance to come to his home city and show out. And by the way, I just want to take a moment to appreciate the Green Wave, paying homage to the city of Mobile, the home and birthplace of Mardi Gras here in the contiguous U.S.
9: That was very nice of them to honor something that we founded and something that we still hold proudly in the 251 year in and year out.
8: Not to sound petty about it or anything.
9: No, not at all. And, you know, we talked about it with Coach a little bit earlier this week on Jags Live back on Wednesday. And, you know, okay, you know, good for them. But Coach was, understandably, was like, I don't care about uniforms. Uniforms aren't going to win you football games. So he's totally right. You know, you can talk all you want about them. Those uniforms aren't throwing a ball or running a single play.
8: They're not. And, you know, it's just kind of the way head coach Major Applewhite is wired, you know. He's not really concerned about anything that isn't the X's and O's out on the field.
9: Time for our Toss the Coin, brought to you by Golden Corral. With over 150 items to choose from, everyone is sure to find their favorite at Golden Corral, the only one for everyone. Pat Greenwood's down the field with our American Conference officiating crew. We'll turn it over to Pat now. Well, the captains are exchanging pleasantries first. Ed Smith, former Jag, is one of the captains
0: of the 2026 college football season. South Alabama, you're the visiting team, and you'll make the call. We have heads, tails. What's the call?
2: Tails.
0: Tails is the call. It's tails, you've won the toss.
2: We want to defer.
0: Okay. South Alabama wins the toss and is elected to defer their options for the second half. Y'all will take the ball. Which way do you want to kick?
2: This way.
0: Okay, so wide over there.
9: All right, well, there you go. South Alabama won the toss. They defer their option to the second half. We will have kickoff between South Alabama and Tulane when we come back on the USA Health Jags Radio Network.
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9: Truman Stadium in New Orleans. South Alabama won the opening coin toss. They defer their option to the second half, so the Jags will kick things off right to left as you listen here on the USA Health Jags Radio Network. And South Alabama's made a change in kickoff man today. Dylan Freebury, the transfer from Colorado State, will make his debut kicking things off for the Jags. Two return men back for Tulane. That's Maurice Turner and T.J. Smith. The ball is in the air, coming to the near sideline, and it goes into the end zone 5 yards deep for a touchback. And Tulane will get started at their own 25-yard line. Well, here's an opportunity, Charlie. Set the tone early. Like Pat was talking about, we've got to jump on these guys. Defensively, we've got an opportunity to start it good.
1: Absolutely. We need to get into the backfield. You take a look at what Tulane did last weekend. They had the fifth worst pass blocking rating, according to Pro Football Focus, in Division I. We have to take advantage of that.
9: As a team, they had 15 total penalties. 10 of them came on the offensive line a week ago. Caden Samanza making his first career start for the Green Wave and his first start in 2 years after transferring from Ball State. Play action, throw across the middle, catches wide open and made across the 40 down to the 44-yard line. That's Garrett Mahat, the redshirt senior from right here in New Orleans. That's a quick pickup of 20 yards on the first play of the game.
1: And they want to go quick right now, too. Keep us on our heels after giving up the chunk play.
9: They go quick, two running backs set. They will hand it off this time right up the middle, and dancing through a couple of would-be tacklers are the Green Wave, and that's the super back Jalen Lucas with the carry. And that's a nice pickup of 6 yards and going quick again. Second down and officially four. Samanza back to pass. Here comes the rush. Throws near side. Too far. Incomplete. He was hit as he was throwing. No flag. Brandon Williams was the man applying pressure. Should be Jordan Williams applying the pressure for South Alabama. Here comes third down and three.
1: And Jordan Williams had that sack for South Alabama the last game. Did a real good job just blowing through the guard there and making contact. You take a look, this was a Tulane team that was 3-for-14 last weekend on third down.
9: Last season, they were 42%, so obviously far worse than that a week ago. Third down and three. From their own 49, Samanza to pass. Throws across the middle, catches made by Mahat, has the first down, then he's popped, but stays on his feet, gets into Jaguar territory. He'll mark him just shy of the 40-yard line and a fresh set of downs for Tulane.
1: Well, and Xavius Anderson Jr. just kind of stepped underneath him. Samanza was able to find the pass over the top. Now we got to start to slow things down. Hold Tulane right here outside of field goal range.
9: First and 10 from the 41. Blitz comes. The Jags absolutely blow it up in the backfield. Nowhere to go as Mace Lewis is there for the TFL for South Alabama. It's a loss of one.
1: Lewis, his first TFL of the year. The McNeese transfer finding his way into the backfield and making an impact early.
9: Well, Pat, finally there. We get a chance to slow down the offense for Tulane a little bit.
2: Oh, yeah, we need it, and I think they were kind of taken aback there. So we got to continue to keep the pressure up, but that middle's been wide open.
9: Three receivers set for Tulane, two right, one left, and a running back to the right shoulder of Samanza. Tight end moves in motion. We show blitz, but pull back. Samanza, clean pocket, throws the far sideline. There is nobody there. It's incomplete, and that will bring up third down.
1: And the closest player to that one was Cole Blaylock, who was drifting back with it. I think a little bit of chippy talk down there.
9: Well, chippiness from the head coach, Will Hall. He was absolutely lighting up Brendel Richardson, the supposed intended receiver, but he was nowhere close.
1: Yeah, I think there might have just been confusion about the route there, JT.
9: He's still giving it to him over there. Here's third down and 11 from the Jaguar 42. Samanza in the gun. Straight drop back. Blitz comes from South Alabama. Now he scrambles. Rolling left. There's a flag out. Throw downfield. Catches made the line of scrimmage. And South Alabama immediately blows it up for no gain. Two flags in the backfield. We'll see what we want to do with this. Do we want to back him up? Do we want to take fourth down?
1: And taking a look at Major Applewhite, I think we're going to decline here.
9: Well, it appears the ref mic isn't working, so we will decline the penalty. We'll relay the penalty results for you here today. We decline the penalty, and we will force the Wave to punt for the first time today. William Hudlow, redshirt junior from right here in New Orleans, went to Jesuit High School, punted 7 times last week against Duke, did average 45 yards per punt. He stands a yard shy of midfield, and the Jags are in safe punt return with Cole Blaylock, the return man, back at his own 8.
1: Well, Cole knows how to return punts down. This will be a tough position for him.
9: nose down a high backspinning kick to the far side. Blaylock calls fair catch and makes it at the 15. And that's where South Alabama will have the football for the first time this evening. When we come back, we've played less than 2 minutes here from Yulman Stadium. We have no score between South Alabama and Tulane. Coming back on the USA Health Jags Radio Network.
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9: With no score after a minute 58 played here from New Orleans, South Alabama holds the green wave. They force a punt. The Jags will take over at their own 25-yard line when we resume action here. Excuse me, from their own 15-yard line. And Pat, you know, Tulane got off to a hot start offensively. A nice job for us to get off the field there.
2: Look, you give up 20 yards on the first play. And then you get out there with no damage. That's huge. And then on top of that, they have a chance to punt us inside the 10, maybe inside the 5, and we get it at the 15. There's a couple of breaks that have already gone our way. Now, we talked about in the pregame, we've got to start early. Now the offense has to respond. And if we can put them in a 7-0 hole, I'm feeling really good about the guys in red, white, and blue.
9: Well, let's get it rolling here.
8: Yeah, you take a look at it. 20 of those 34 yards came on that opening play, like Pat mentioned it. We talked a little bit about some discontent from the fan base of Tulane.
9: Yeah.
8: Will Hall didn't exactly seem as composed as you would expect the head coach to be after a couple of those plays.
9: He was a little animated over there on that far sideline. Today's game is brought to you in part by Coca-Cola. Tackle game day with a great taste of Coke Zero Sugar. Real Coke taste, zero sugar. Here comes the Jaguar offense trotting out there. They'll work right to left as you listen here on the Jags Radio Network. Bishop Davenport trots out his Jaguar offense. We'll start it with a two running back set. We saw this a good bit last week in the second half, Charlie. I like that we're mixing it in there a little bit more. It'll be P.J. Martin and Keenan Phillips on the field.
8: Well, look, this is almost like a triple option look with the legs of Bishop as well. There's a lot of things we can do from this set.
9: First and 10 from our own 15. Tight end in motion. Handoff. Keenan, no play action. RPO, throw it downfield. Wide open. Rod Gibbs was there behind coverage, but the pass was behind him, incomplete. Oh, he was wide open.
8: Yeah, and I don't know if Bishop was expecting Rod to come back to the ball there, because Rod was taken off on a go. He was down the field, and had Bishop been able to find him, it probably would have been a trot all the way down to the end zone.
9: Pat, that was right in front of you. That was a nice play design there by Major to start it out.
2: That's my first surrender Cobra of the season. My goodness, he was so wide open. But again, for Bishop, let it go. We got another down to play.
9: Well, actually, they're backing it up. I think they just called a penalty on South Alabama. They're calling that on Jamal Seiler, I believe. So they back it up now to the 10. It's going to be first and 15 after the penalty on South Alabama. Same set, two running backs, two receivers, one either way. Hand off P.J. Martin, bounces the outside, breaks one leg tackle, breaks out of another, but can't get away from the third. He stopped after maybe a gain of a yard to bring up second down and 14.
8: Man, P.J.'s balance is so good, does such a good job of fighting through those first two tackles, just couldn't find a seam after.
9: T.J. Smith, the tackler there for the Green Wave. We will substitute for the first time, and Jeremiah Jones-Thomas is out there at receiver in the right slot. Keenan Phillips will sub out for him. The rest of the personnel is the same. Second and 14 from the Jags' own 11. No score with 12:20 and rolling here in the first quarter. Jones-Thomas in motion. Now he goes back to the right. Bishop back to pass. Looks right, throws that way. Catch is made in traffic. Brendan Jenkins breaks the initial tackle. Gets across the 20-yard line to the 22. A nice pickup again there by Brendan Jenkins, continuing his good work he had from the first quarter a week ago.
1: Yeah, and a really good job by Bishop of slipping that ball into a tight hole. He also had JJT open on the outside as well.
9: Third and three for South Alabama. The Jags a week ago were 7-for-17 on third down. Ball spotted at their own 22-yard line. Jags look to the near sideline. Bishop makes a quick adjustment to the offensive line. Back to pass. The blitz comes. He rolls right. Now steps up. He has a lane to run. Cutting to the near side. Breaks a tackle. Has the first down. 30. Blockers downfield. 40. 45. 15. He trots out of bounds. How about it for QB1? Breaks free for a big first down.
1: Dancing and ducking, finds some room, and Brendan Jenkins laying the big man block down the field.
9: Huge, huge pickup for South Alabama. A scramble of 27 yards for the Jags. And how about that to extend the drive, Pat?
10: Well, and that's going to get Bishop's confidence up as well, especially after he misfired on that first pass attempt. That's going to be huge for his psyche.
9: Substitution at tight end for the first time today. We see Nichols transfer Everett Hunter out there for South Alabama. He's lined up off the left tackle. Two receivers either way. No, excuse me. Two receivers on the left and one right. Play action throw. The catch is made. Michael Woods, 45, and he's popped just shy of the 40, which would have been good for the first down. Big hit, but a big gain for South Alabama. That should be good for about nine.
1: And that was Chase Green who stepped up and made the tackle right there. Just a solid tackle in the open field.
9: Still no score, but the Jags looking to change that. Second down and one from the Tulane 42. Handoff, Keenan Phillips to the right side, waits for his blockers, falls across the line of scrimmage, picks up 4 yards for the Jags, and that's another fresh set of downs.
1: Jags will now rotate Rod Gibbs back in at the tight end spot. Rod did a lot of run blocking for us right here. That may be the option on the table.
9: The receiver formation is still the same. Jenkins out wide near the numbers left, joined by Jones-Thomas in the slot. Michael Woods, the lone man, no, excuse me, he's in the slot right, and Rod Gibbs is out wide past the numbers right. Now he comes in motion right to left. Play action, Bishop's going to pull it, run himself to the 35, dives ahead for positive yards. He's brought down by Makai Williams of Tulane. A decent pickup there on first down, about 3 yards.
1: I love all the eye candy on that play, and if Bishop's able to get out wide and really follow Rod, he's going to have a lot of room on some of those runs.
9: Officially a pickup of, no, they initially marked four. Now they back it up. It is a pickup of three. 9:30 left, first quarter. No score between South Alabama and Tulane. This is South Alabama's first offensive possession of the ballgame. Ball spotted at the Tulane 36-yard line. Bishop on play action, back to pass. Good pocket. Throws a deep ball. Looking for the end zone, far side, but it's too long, incomplete. Some good coverage downfield by Anthony Rogers.
1: Yeah, and that was Bishop just kind of leaving one out there. If we could get the man free on the far side, you have an opportunity with it. But Michael Woods was just tied up step for step.
9: So now another third down opportunity here. And this is probably two down territory for the Jags. And we see Anthony Eager subbed in for the first time for the Jags. He's out wide left. Gibbs, the tight end, out wide of the numbers right. Third down and seven from the Tulane 36. Martin, the running back, to the left of Davenport, the gun. He drops back to pass. Has all kinds of time. He's going to run. Now throws it downfield. Catch is made. Down just shy of the 20-yard line at the 21. First down, South Alabama. Another big third down conversion.
1: I tell you what, the chemistry between Bishop Davenport and Brendan Jenkins right now is huge. Those are tight window throws, and Jenkins is making competitive catches.
9: First down for the Jags. They go quickly. Tight end in motion. Handoff up the middle. P.J. Martin is cut down at the line. Maybe got a yard. They'll move the line of scrimmage indicator just about a couple of steps forward. It's second down and nine.
1: That was a good job by Jack Tenshu, our player to watch for Tulane, getting into the legs of P.J. right as he got to the ball.
9: Jags will break the huddle. Jenkins, receiver right. Eager, receiver left. Two tight ends, Hunter and Gibbs, and P.J. Martin still the running back. 8:18, first quarter, no score. Davenport back to pass, looks left, throws. Caught by Eager. No, he dropped it. right in his chest. He was wide open, and he dropped it.
8: Yeah, and Ant there just let that ball get inside and eat him up. It was almost like a bad hop grounder going into him.
9: You have to wonder, how much is that hand affecting him? He's battled a bad hand most of preseason. So here we go, another third down opportunity for South Alabama. This is third down and 9 from the 22. Bishop in the gun. Two receivers either way. And Keenan Phillips is the running back to his left shoulder. Quick adjustment to the near sideline. Davenport back to pass on third down and 9. Looks left, throws, and it is incomplete. Defense all over him. That's TJ Smith. And we're going to send out the kick unit.
8: And a lot of contact at the top of that route as JJT was trying to blur, get back in. We heard Major Applewhite talk about it. Some of these calls are going to be tough in this man coverage that Tulane likes to play. There's going to be a lot of hand fighting against the receivers.
9: Davis Little is on for a 40-yard field goal from just inside the right hash, kicking to the uprights to our left. He was 3 for 3 on field goals a week ago. This would break the stalemate with 8:08 in the first quarter. Snap, hold, kick is up, and his kick is good! Davis Little puts South Alabama on the board, and the Jags lead it 3-0 over the Tulane Green Wave with 8:03 left to go in the opening quarter. Timeout called. We'll take it 2 and come back on the USA Health Jags Radio Network.
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5: 3-0, South Alabama leads it, 8:03 to go in the opening quarter of play. The Jags went down the field, 12 plays, 63 yards, 5 minutes off the clock. That's your drive summary, brought to you by Long & Long Attorneys. Go long, win big. JT, man, you couldn't be much happier with the way that started. Of course, stalled out a little bit there towards the end of the drive, but 33 yards through the air, 35 yards on the ground. How about the legs of QB1-2 getting it done? Two carries, 30 yards for Bishop Davenport.
6: I think that's the big thing, was that we didn't need Bishop's legs a week ago, and he came in clutch for us here on a couple of third down conversions. And those are huge. You have an opportunity to extend drives, and we did it twice on that possession where it could have very easily stalled out in our own territory and had to punt. The fact that we got points out of that opening drive is huge. And now let's go back out there and do the same version of defense that we saw on that opening possession and get them off the field again.
5: And the thing I really liked out of the defense on the opening possession, yes, we gave up that chunk play on the first play of the ball game, but it didn't cascade into two or three chunk plays. We settled down and we got Tulane back behind the sticks. And once they were off schedule, we felt in control.
6: 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Kickoff from Freebury right to left, brought out of the near end zone. Then South Alabama's right there to blow him up at the 15-yard line. That was T.J. Smith bringing it out, and he regrets that decision. The kickoff unit, the coverage team, Pat, that has been substantially improved from a year ago.
7: You know, it's funny. I was just thinking that because as soon as I saw him say, I'm going to return it, let's go, I went, uh-oh. And then all of a sudden, he's got a 10-yard return, and that's it. Tommy Perry has made such a big difference in our kickoff coverage. I'll say that, and now they're going to break one next time they go up here. But no, it's been fantastic, and we put them at their own 16-yard line to start this drive.
5: And it's not just that we're playing fast and physical on the kick return game right now. We are hitting the snot out of guys when we get down there to them.
6: Simons in an empty backfield, back to pass. Quick throw to the near side. It's high, but brought in by Hill near the 20-yard line. Then Jalen Mosen quickly closes and wraps him up in the open field. It's going to be a pickup of about 6 yards on the first play.
5: Jalen Mosen did not allow a lot of yards after catch last week, and you see right there why he's such a good sound tackler on the outside.
6: Second down and 5 officially. Ball spotted at the 21-yard line of Tulane. Green wave worked left to right as you listen. Hand off Turner up the middle. Breaks a tackle in the backfield, trying to stretch it left, and he has nowhere to go. Brought down in the backfield, Javon Henderson. His first tackle of the season is good for a TFL.
5: You know, Javon didn't get to get involved a ton last week, and he didn't have a tackle in the running game. And Southeast.

0: there. If it takes too long, you give him too much time. Simmons is going to run it up the middle, and he gets up ahead of the 35-yard line. That's a pickup of 3 yards on a QB draw.
1: How about Parker Shattuck getting down there, making his presence felt, putting a big lick on the quarterback?
0: Wholesale changes in terms of substitution for Tulane. Oliver Mitchell will sub back in at receiver. And Anthony Brown-Stevens will come out for him in a change at running back, as well as Turner will exit. And this is Jalen Lucas. Simanza gives it to Lucas, running to the right side. Jags will stretch him out. Now he breaks free. Cuts back up 50-45, breaks another tackle inside Jaguar territory, and he's finally pushed out of bounds at the Jaguar 33-yard line. That guy just had enough speed to get to the edge.
1: Yeah, and we had an opportunity if Jalen Mosen could have gotten off the block to get back inside and get to him, but a good job by Tulane of blocking sideline to sideline until the running back could find a hole.
0: First and 10 from the Jaguar 33. Wave in the gun. Simmons to the quarterback. Back to pass. Here comes the pressure. And the pass is knocked out at the line of scrimmage. Trey Henry there for his second PBU of the season. He had one a week ago against Southeastern. And a great job coming clear off the edge to knock that ball down.
1: Well, Reed and Baker, the right tackle and right guard for Tulane, were just watching Trey Henry go home by it. And Henry does a great job going up. He doesn't make contact with the ball necessarily to me, but he does enough to disrupt the pass and make Samanza uncomfortable.
0: Second down and 10, 5:27 first quarter. South Alabama leads at Tulane, 3-0. Hand off up the middle. This is Turner. Leaps over a man and a Jaguar laying on his back. That Steve Williams gets the tackle. It's a gain of just one for big old 56.
1: I tell you what, we look fast and physical right now. Also, I love our view to the game right here.
0: Yes.
1: It's been very nice.
0: We are in like row 15. The press boxes or the broadcast booth is very, very low and close to the field. And I like too, we're on our sideline. The cameras are opposite of us for the TV broadcast. Johnny Daniels, redshirt senior transfer from Mississippi State, in at running back. Simmons at a pass, throws near side. It's high, brought in, then immediately cut down by Cole Blaylock. That's Ty Thompson, the tight end, who makes the catch down to the 26-yard line. And here comes fourth down for Tulane. It'll be fourth down and a long three. They back it up again. That's going to be fourth and four, and the offense is not coming off the field.
1: Cole has done a really good job of securing tackles today. He had a little bit of trouble with that last week, but I like the open field tackling again from Blaylock.
0: Well, here we go. Simmons is going to go under center on fourth down and four. Running back in motion behind the play. Now they all stand up and look to the far side. Play clock's down at 7, and Will Hall is going to burn his first timeout.
1: Well, that may be to the Jags' benefit. You see a little bit of talking going on there between Trey Brown and Caden DeGraffenreid, who had just subbed in at linebacker, trying to sort out what kind of pressure we were going to bring. I think the Jags were really about to come after the green wave.
0: Well, we'll see what they draw up here. Fourth and four upcoming for Tulane. Our final stoppage of the first quarter is on hand. 3-0 South Alabama, 4:09 left to go in the first quarter on the USA Health Jags Radio Network.
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0: 3-0 South Alabama, 4:09 left to go. First quarter, Fuelman Stadium. Tulane's facing 4th-and-4. And we resume action here down the field. Our Circle K sideline reporter is Pat Greenwood. This is the unofficial battle of Mardi Gras, right, Pat? And I guess we need to inform these good people of New Orleans a little thing or two about Mardi Gras.
1: Yeah, tell that to the Tulane fans. You know, in the break right before the kickoff when we scored the field goal, the JMB was up to my left playing some Mardi Gras music, and the look of utter confusion for all the Tulane fans who are looking at our band like, why are they playing that? But, you know, that kind of speaks to the respect level that we have here, which is another big reason that I want to walk away from this stadium with a huge win.
0: Yes, I'm with you. Charlie Harrison will give us some facts here on Mardi Gras to inform any of those ill-informed of the proper history of Mardi Gras real quick.
2: Absolutely. So the first Mardi Gras celebration in the New World in the colonial era takes place in Mobile, Alabama at Fort de la Mobile in 1703. And JT, a change here for Tulane as they come back onto the field.
0: They are. We'll get those Mardi Gras facts here in a second. Instead of going for it on 4th-and-4 like they originally planned, Tulane's going to kick a 45-yard field goal from the right hash. Jackson Corville, transfer from Ohio State, is on to kick. And he's ready to go. Kicking the uprights to our right. Snap, hold. His kick is up. And his kick is no good! He missed it left. It's no good. And South Alabama maintains their 3-0 lead over the Wave.
2: Well, I'll take that. That's a Mardi party I can get behind. Green Wave turned away. No points there. And a big stand for South Alabama in the defense. But no, you know, just looking at it, Mobile starts Mardi Gras 1703. New Orleans won't actually have their first parade or major citywide celebration until 1837. You know, it takes a little while. Shortly after the Louisiana Territory is established, it goes into Spanish hands for a while. Spain outlawed mass gatherings of the sort, and then, you know, it goes back into French hands. It's a small thing, but, you know, they just don't appreciate it the way we do, JT.
0: Well, here we go. 1st-and-10 Jags from their own 27 after the missed field goal. Play action, Davenport to pass. Good pressure. Throws downfield. Leaping catch made by Jenkins. Down to the 45-yard line. It's a pickup of 18 for South Alabama. Move those sticks. That's another South Alabama first down.
2: And huge props to Keenan Phillips right there. Jari Garner was able to get loose for just a second around Reese Osiwusu, and Keenan stepped up and laid a big block to buy Bishop time for that throw.
0: Officially a 19-yard pickup there for Jenkins. He's got 43 yards on 3 receptions. 1st-and-10 from the 44. Handoff up the middle. Keenan Phillips lowers his head. He's swung around and thrown down shy of midfield at the 49, a pickup of 5 yards for South Alabama.
2: And that's really the first chunk play from the running back so far today. You take a look at it. Almost all of our yards came from Bishop Davenport on that opening drive. I like that Tulane's starting to back up a little bit now and respect the passing game, and it's opening things up for Keenan and PJ.
0: Two receivers right. One of them's eager out by the numbers. Jones-Thomas in the slot. Jenkins near side. And a keeper up the middle. Bishop Davenport dives ahead across to the 45. They mark him right at the 45. We need the Tulane 44 for a first down. So here is 3rd-and-short.
2: Bishop is playing like this is his coming out party again. I love the way he's being aggressive and running the football.
0: Jack took quickly and set it up. Handoff up the middle. Keenan has the first down, pushing the pile to the 43. That's where they'll stop him. We needed the 44, a pickup of 2, and another third down conversion for South Alabama, their 3rd of the day.
2: The offensive line is finally starting to get the wheels turning in the running game and open up some opportunities.
0: 1st-and-10, clock rolls to 16 left first quarter here from Yuleman Stadium. JT Crabtree, Charlie Harrison in our Greer's Market broadcast booth. Pat Greenwood's down in the field. Scott Chestnut's back home in Mobile in our Raising Cane studios. Receiver in motion, that's Jones-Thomas. Bishop rolls right, looks, throws. P.J. Martin makes the catch, 40, 35. Look at him streak downfield, 30. Makes a man miss, 20. Down to the 15-yard line. What a pickup from the New Orleans native. First down, South Alabama, inside the U.J. Chevrolet red zone.
2: I don't know if P.J. was taking gymnastics in the offseason or not, but he was on the tightrope right there, keeping his footing.
0: Premier collision, first down there for South Alabama. Handoff, P.J. cuts to the right, has a lane, to the 10, to the 5, shrieking for the pylon, he's in! Touchdown, South Alabama!
2: Fantastic work from PJ right there, using his vision to bounce outside. Gets a good block downfield from the little guy. JJT making it work. Brought him a couple extra inches, and PJ finds pay dirt.
0: What a job by South Alabama, and you know the New Orleans native is feeling good right now. PJ Martin on back-to-back plays. A 16-yard scamper into the end zone, and Davis Little is on for the extra point, kicking to the uprights. 2 hour left. 9-0 Jags, extra point pending. And here is the snap, the hold. His extra point is up, and it's good. And it's 10-0 Jags with a minute 30 left to go in the first quarter. How about this start for South Alabama here this evening?
2: Absolutely, and I love what we're able to do running the football on this drive. And I don't know how you measure center of gravity or balance or anything like that, but PJ is getting about as low as he can go and just cutting back and forth. He's doing such a good job of staying on his feet right now.
0: Well, Pat, we talked about a hot start, and we've got it so far here. A couple of third down stops. We turned him away on a field goal attempt. Now we're up 10-0. But you might remember last year we were up 14-0, and right, they came back. So we got to put this thing away.
1: Yeah, I mean, look, this is the start we needed, absolutely. But we're not even through the first quarter yet. So we got a lot of work to do. But I'll take 10-0 as opposed to down 10-0. But look, Tulane's going to make their plays. They're going to get in the end zone. But we just got to continue to keep the energy up. I'll tell you, the energy on this sideline is extremely high right now.
0: it's up in the broadcast booth as well. We're having some fun so far here from Yulman Stadium. Dylan Freebury kicks it off right to left, a knuckleball to the near sideline, and it goes out of bounds to 2. That's going to drive Tommy Perry nuts. He's right in front of us at the 35.
2: Having a little bit of trouble getting that ref mic feed today, and I'm not sure what was going on. They had it on the broadcast there to our left. Major Applewhite was down on the ground working on the iPad.
0: Yeah. You've got in-game video available, and so Major said, you know, now that he's calling plays from the field, he needs that extra set of eyes from the camera angles to help him out what he would normally be calling a game from up top of the box. So use the old iPad there to see what he needs. So ball spotted at the 35 after the free kick out of bounds. Samanza in the gun, 10-0 Jags, minute 31 left before the second quarter. Receiver in motion, handoff up the middle, not much. Just to the 36-yard line there on the handoff up the middle. That's Johnny Daniels with the carry.
2: Leading rusher for Tulane a week ago, and a good job there by Parker Shattuck getting there early and holding him, and Cole Blaylock coming along and cleaning things up.
0: You mentioned their leading rusher last week for Tulane. 31 yards was good enough to lead the team for Tulane last week.
2: I didn't say it was a lot. I just said he led it.
0: You said facts. That's all it was. Second and 9, Samanza to pass. Throws it downfield right down the middle. Hill's wide open. 40, 30, coming near side of the 20. 15, 10, 5, dives for the pylon. Is he in? They'll mark him out of bounds. They'll mark him out of bounds back at the 3-yard line. He's just shy of Pater.
2: Yeah, and I don't like to be the sour grapes guy here, but Amari Smiley got yanked to the ground right before he would have been able to get to Samanza. If he's not pulled down, we get the quarterback right there. If we get the flag there, that play is off the table as well.
0: Pick up a 61 yards for Destin Hill. He had 67 yards all game last week. First and goal from the 3. Tight end in motion. They'll hand it off to Turner. No, Samanza keeps it on play action. And South Alabama cuts him down. Cole Blaylock, a great open field tackle on Dawson Johnson, cuts him down after just a gain of a yard.
2: And, you know, Cole's been all over the place this week. He was on the coach's show this week. He had a very funny appearance at the Crescent Theater. He's out there showing why. He's Mobile's guy, and he's making plays.
0: Great job by 14 out there. Open field tackle that kept points off of the board, and that's how we're going to end the first quarter. Second down and goal to go from the 2-yard line when we come back. A nice start to things for South Alabama. They lead it 10-0 over Tulane. Second quarter action on the way next on the USA Health Jags Radio Network.
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0: South Alabama leads after the first quarter here from Yulman Stadium in New Orleans, Louisiana. J.T. Crabtree and Charlie Harrison calling the action for you from our Greer's Market broadcast booth. Pat Greenwood's our Circle K sideline reporter down on the field. And Scott Chestnuts back home in Mobile in our Raising Cane's studios running the controls here this evening. What a start for South Alabama. Now Tulane's knocking on the door. They've got second and goal upcoming from the three, but a heck of a start to this ballgame for South Alabama, Charlie.
2: Absolutely. You take a look at it. Jags gained 141 yards, 82 through the air, 59 on the ground. Just one penalty for South Alabama so far. We have been fast, physical, and efficient so far in this game. We've got to continue that. We've got to keep the offense churning when we get back on the field. Also, we gave up the big play, but I love the initial response. Tulane comes out with a little bit of trickeration. And what happens, JT? Cole Blaylock absolutely smacks a guy.
0: Yes. He's looked solid so far. If we can hold them to three, that would be a huge, huge win.
2: I like the song choice here, and I like the little light show that they've got going on. I'm a big Tina Turner fan.
0: They've made several improvements, and right before kickoff, they also unveiled the CFP 2025 plaque at the top of Yulman Stadium. So here we go. It's second and goal from the two. They work to the end zone to our left. Simanza goes under center. Man in motion. That's the running back. They hand it off up the middle to Daniels, and he's in the end zone for a Tulane touchdown. Well, you knew they were going to respond at some point, and the 61-yard pitching catch to Destin Hill set him up.
2: Well, and we gave up some chunk plays early on in the ball game, but we were able to contain after that one. This one was just a little bit too big of a chunk, and it turns around to bite us. Now the offense is going to have to go back to work.
0: Jackson Corville on for the extra point, kicking to the uprights to our left. 10-6 Jags, extra point pending here. Awaiting the snap, looks like everybody's ready. And the snap. Low snap, the hold, and the kick is up and good. So it's 10-7 South Alabama. We've played 3 seconds of the second quarter, and we're going to keep the action here instead of take our first stoppage of the second quarter.
2: You know, we talked a little earlier about last year we got out to that lead with Tulane. We were up 14-0. Then it was 27 unanswered points from the Green Wave. We got out to the lead today. Now, how do we keep this from turning into last year's ball game? We settle things down, and we make some plays and keep the offense rolling along. Also, your drive summary, 4 plays, 65 yards, 1:34 off the clock as Tulane makes it. 10-7 on the 2-yard rushing touchdown by Daniels. 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Go long, win big.
0: 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We spot the football for kickoff after Cooper Helmke initially spotted on the tee and then fell off. So they replace it. The official double-checks the football, make sure it's good, and it is. So we'll see Tulane kickoff for the first time today. They will kick off right to left. Waiting back for South Alabama are two running backs. P.J. Martin, the off returner, back at the 10. Keenan Phillips awaits at the 2. There's the kick from Helke, and Phillips will watch this sail over his head and out of the back of the end zone for a touchback. Wow. There's not much wind to speak of. It's an 84-degree evening, and we were a little worried about the weather, but so far, so good here this evening. And so far, so good for South Alabama as they lead 10-7, and here's their first offensive possession of the second quarter. Bishop Davenport so far today is 4 of 8 for 82 yards passing. He also leads us on the ground with 3 carries and 36 yards. I think that, Charlie, is the key piece because we didn't have to use him last week. We used Keenan, PJ, and Trayvon Dunbar. Now Bishop Davenport's really, really holding his own there offensively.
2: Yeah, Bishop's legs are an important part of the offense right now. We have got to keep scoring on this drive.
0: Speaking of Dunbar, there he is for his first touch. Rumbles up ahead to the 30-yard line. They'll mark him at the 31. Good pickup there. And we have a flag down in the middle of the play. And let's see what this flag is. It's a personal foul. Face mask on Tulane. Their first penalty of the day. And that will move the sticks for South Alabama. We will gladly take that.
2: Yeah, before the officials had even sorted out what was going to be the call there, QB1 was standing there pointing down. Give us the first down.
0: So another Jaguar first down. Now moves the football up ahead to the Jags' 45-yard line, standing at the top of the Angry Wave logo at midfield.
2: Why is the wave angry?
0: It's always angry, too.
2: You know, somebody should really get it some counseling, some help.
0: It's okay. Davenport to pass, throws the swing to Davenport out of the backfield, has a block, breaks a tackle, 50, 45, 40, and he's popped out of bounds in Tulane territory, down to the 38-yard line. A nice pitch and catch out of the backfield for Trayvon Dunbar, and another Jaguar first down.
2: I tell you, Trayvon Dunbar is showing some speed here on these first couple of plays. He took a pop at the end of that. He's not worried about it. He just had a big pickup.
0: You've mentioned a lot, Charlie, really good downfield blocking by our receivers. That time, Trey Stevenson had the block to release that play for South Alabama. Well, quickly in Tulane territory, first and 10 from the 38. Handoff Dunbar, right side, breaks a tackle in the backfield. Hops on 1 foot ahead for a yard up to the 38-yard line.
2: Well, and we've been pretty consistent about trying to ground and pound right now, and Tulane just pinning their ears back, saying they're not going to let Dunbar have another one.
0: Just a gain of a yard for Dunbar in his second carry of the game. Would you believe me if I told you that Dunbar has as many carries as Keenan Phillips so far tonight?
2: You know, we've had Keenan out there. He's been involved. But, yeah, you know, it's been really well distributed in the running game so far today.
0: Jenkins in motion, goes back right. Play action, Davenport rolls right, looking downfield, throws, and it is off the hands of Brendan Jenkins and off the back of Pat Greenwood. Down there. Pat, come on, man. Make a play.
1: I still got moves, man.
0: You got out of the way well.
1: Dang right I did.
0: We'll blame your hands. We'll blame the hands being occupied with a microphone and the flip card.
1: No, yeah, I'm not going to lie. I wasn't trying to catch it. I'm trying to get out of the way. These dudes are coming quickly.
2: I think you could stand up, Jenkins, Pat. I trust you.
0: I don't.
1: That's one of us.
0: Third and 9 from the 37. Receiver in motion, trips right, one left. Davenport's in the gun. Now he looks for the near sideline to the Jaguar coaching staff. Play clock's down to 5. Davenport in the gun. Handoff up the middle. Keenan Phillips. And he keeps his balance somehow. He was chipped in the backfield and got it down to the 30-yard line. That's a good pickup there of 7 yards. It's 4th and 2, and you bet we're going to go for it here.
2: And, you know, not everybody likes to run on third down, but in this part of the field, you don't have to have all of it to get yourself where you want to be. Good play call by Major Applewhite there, knowing Tulane is going to expect the pass and getting us into a 4th and manageable.
0: Jags were 2 for 4 on 4th down offensively last week. Receiver in motion. Play action. Davenport rolls right. He's trying to run, and he's hitting the backfield, and it goes down to the 35. It's a loss of four, and it's a turnover on downs.
2: I think we had the right play call right there. A two-lane defender reached out and kind of got a turn on Keenan Phillips, so Keenan wasn't able to get upfield the way Bishop was looking for him to, and when he wasn't, QB1 didn't have anywhere to go with his legs.
0: Timeout called after the turnover on downs by South Alabama. Jack still on top, 10-7, 12 and a half minutes left to go in the first half. We'll come back to Yulman Stadium in just a moment on the USA Health Jacks Radio Network.
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0: A broadcast from New Orleans if we didn't have New Orleans' own Trombone Shorty play a little hurricane season for us coming out of a break. 10-7 South Alabama. 12 and a half minutes left to go. Second quarter. Tulane's got a fourth down stop against the Jags. Offense, and now Pat Greenwood, we need that strong contingency of Jag Nation in the end zone to our left to help us out here and get that football back in our hands.
1: We've got one section that is 100% full, another section just to the left of that from my vantage point, that's probably about half to three quarters full. And if you look across the way with the season ticket holders and Tulane's big crowd, it's not that big. Now, there's students on the right end zone, their students have shown out, they're allowed down on that part of the end zone, but I'll tell you what, our people have shown up. That could make a difference, especially as we get later in this ball game. We got to get a stop here.
0: Well, let's get off the field again. We allowed a touchdown on the last drive. Give up an explosive play, a 61-yard pass to Destin Hill. Let's clean it up here. Samanza, first and 10 from his own 35, working right to left. Play action. Samanza back to pass. Looks downfield. Pump fakes. Now he's going to try and roll. He has nowhere to go, but he stays on his feet. And now he lost the football. And an offensive lineman has it to the 28-yard line. And he goes down at the 29. That's going to be a loss of 6 yards after, gosh, who was the big guy down there? That was Grissom Perry, the left guard, who ended up with the football in his hands after the lost football by Samanza, the quarterback.
2: I tell you what, Jordan Williams was all over the place on that play, and he's the guy who ends up getting up off the ground and running down the offensive lineman.
0: So a loss of 6 officially. The Jags shift the defensive line one step to the right. Samanza hands it off up the middle. The Jags absolutely blow it up. Nowhere to go, and that's no gain. Right at the middle for Jalen Lucas, and Samanza was kind of looking like, I was going to keep that. And Lucas took it right out of his hands.
2: If you take the chunk plays that Tulane has had away, they're not doing anything.
0: It's actually redshirt freshman DJ Duggar, transfer from Oklahoma State, on the carry there. So no gain. Here is third and 16 for Tulane from their own 29-yard line. Simons in the gun. Receiver in motion from right to left. Back to pass. Here comes the blitz for South Alabama. Samanza throws it downfield wide open. Catch is made, then absolutely exploded down at the 49-yard line of South Alabama. That's Anthony Brown Stevens with the reception. Good for a first down. Dallas Young on the tackle.
2: Yeah, and the pressure just didn't get home, and it allowed Semanza time to sit there and pick apart the zone. We've got to start closing on Semanza. We've only had one hit on the quarterback so far.
0: First and 10, Semanza to pass. Looking right side, throws a deep ball down the field, and it is too far. The closest intended receiver was our own Javon Henderson. It falls to the turf, incomplete. And that's just the third incomplete pass, the fourth incomplete pass by Semanza today.
2: Yeah, and Javon did a really good job there playing a step in front of the Kentucky transfer, Anthony Brown Stevens.
0: Second down and 10. Semanza will start this in the gun with two receivers near the numbers left. A man in the slot right with another receiver out by the numbers. Lucas, the man in motion behind the quarterback. Semanza's going to run left side on a QB draw. Spins, dangerously held that football away from his body. Holds on to it and goes down to the Jaguar 46. Let's pick up a 4 yards. Here's third down and 6 coming.
2: And a really good job. We showed Trey Henry up near the line. He drops back into his zone and does a good job reading Semanza, getting to him quickly and yanking him down to the turf.
0: Let's get off the field here. Tulane's converted 1 third and long already today. They converted 3rd and 16. They face 3rd down and 6 here from the Jag 46-yard line. 10-7 South Alabama. Tied into motion from right to left. That's Thompson. Low snap. Semanza brings it in off the turf. Quick throw near side. Thompson bobbles it. Couldn't bring it in. It's incomplete.
2: That was really good coverage there from Dallas Young. The ball is never properly secured. Young gets his hand in there and makes sure that the tight end doesn't have a chance to collect it back.
0: Well, there you go. Third down stop for South Alabama. Here comes the punt unit for Tulane. William Hudlow on for the second time today. Hudlow's earlier punt went just 26 yards, but it was deep in Jaguar territory, so it was intentionally short kick. Cole Blaylock stands back at his own 8. There's the snap. Nose down punt, and here it comes the near side. Blaylock's going to clear out, and that one goes into the end zone for a touchback.
2: I think that was Maurice Turner down there for Tulane. He was trying to reach a handout and turn it back at the last second and just couldn't quite get to it.
0: And he lost a shoe in the process. Lost a gold boot down there. All right, well, the Jags will take over when we come back. Still leading 10-7 over Tulane. Clock stopped at 9:41 left to go in the second quarter. We'll come back to Yulman Stadium in just a moment on the USA Health Jags Radio Network.
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0: 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JT Crabtree and Charlie Harrison here in our Greer's Market broadcast booth. Pat Greenwood's on the field. He's our Circle K sideline reporter. Scott Chestnut's in our Raising Cane Studios back home in Mobile running the controls. Jags got a third down stop and forced a punt by Tulane that went into the end zone off the foot of William Hudlow. 46-yard punt for a touchback. So South Alabama will start the drive from their own 20.
2: And a good opportunity here for South Alabama. You started to piece together a good drive and then just stalled out on fourth down. Now we got to get back to it.
0: Jags working left to right as you listen here on the Jags Radio Network. Davenport in the gun, brings a tight end in motion. That's Hunter. Play action. No, they'll hand it off. P.J. Martin, left side, hit at the line, drags the guy forward up ahead for about 2 yards to bring up second down and eight.
2: We're starting to get better push on some of these running plays. We're getting it up front. Tulane starting to sit back a little bit more and play some more coverage. This is what we wanted out of the rushing attack.
0: Makai Williams, the tackler in the middle for Tulane. Second and eight after a pickup of two for P.J. Martin. He has four carries for 20 yards so far. 16 of them came on his touchdown run in the first quarter. Play action. Bishop rolls, throws near side. Jenkins wide open, makes the catch across the 30 down to the 32-yard line. That's good for another Jaguar first down. And for the first time all season, Brendan Jenkins has caught a pass outside of the first quarter.
2: There you go. First second half catch for, or second quarter catch for him. Had a good matchup against Macho Stevenson, who dropped back in his zone and did a good job picking up a couple extra yards after the grab.
0: Macho Stevens is a nominee for the all-name team.
2: Absolutely.
0: That's awesome.
2: It would be better if his last name was Mann.
0: Yes. Davenport in the gun. Quick throw near side. Catches made. Jenkins again. Quickly scampers out of bounds after about a 6-yard out route. Just an easy pitch and catch there. Some good yards.
2: Absolutely. And again, Bishop and Jenkins are showing really good chemistry, and Jenkins is doing a great job of stepping up while Anthony Eager is still a little shaken up.
0: Here the JMB loud and proud here tonight at Yulman Stadium. Second down and three after a pickup of seven for Jenkins. Tulane shows blitz. P.J. Martin points it out. We look to the near sideline.
2: Everybody pointed it out. Number 13, he's the one who's coming.
0: Play clock down to seven. Gibbs, the tight end, moved now to the left side. Second down and three. Hand off right up the middle. P.J. Martin streaking ahead across the 40 to the 41-yard line. We needed three. He got four. Another first down for South Alabama. That's their 11th premier collision first down of the game.
2: You know, you take a look at that stat, 11-6 on the first downs right now. South Alabama's doing a really good job of balancing the attack.
0: We've got a stoppage for an injured Tulane player.
2: I've got three defensive linemen between me and whoever it is. Well, it's Makai Williams.
0: Yeah, it's Makai Williams, who we've talked about a lot so far in this ballgame. He's been very good up the middle defensively. He's got three tackles and one TFL so far for the Wave, so he's banged up. And while they tend to him, they'll step aside, and we will too. Clock stopped at 7:31 left to go in the second quarter. It's 10-7 South Alabama, and we're coming back to the to Yulman Stadium after this word from Aztecas on the USA Health Jags Radio Network.
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